0: to know.
1: At the World Cup, Morocco has just defeated Scotland 1-0 on a goal in the second minute. Coming up in a half an hour in Philadelphia on Fox TV, Brazil versus Haiti. The U.S. was a 2-0 winner over Australia today in Seattle. The Americans 2-0 and can already clinch first place in their group if Turkey A loses or ties the late game against Paraguay tonight. And Christian Pulisic did not play for the Americans today due to his calf injury. The Tennessee Titans gave defensive tackle Jeffrey Simmons a 3-year extension. American Wyndham Clark leads the U.S. Open by 4 strokes in New York. Taking a look at the Major League scoreboard in Detroit with Tarek Skubal on the mound, it is Tigers 2, White Sox 2 in the bottom of the fifth inning. The Yankees have a couple homers and lead 4-0 over the Reds in the bottom of the third. Giants at Marlins 1-1 bottom of the third. Rays winning at the end of 3-2 over Washington. I'm Steve DeSager.
0: Ladies and gentlemen, here we go. Put your hands together.
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0: 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Yeah. Steve Covino.
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7: This is it.
0: In celebration of America's 250th birthday at Naval Base Coronado, NASCAR is making history by holding a race weekend on an active U.S. military base for the first time in San Diego. Representing for We the Veterans, Covino and Rich are broadcasting live from the Naval Base. Now, here's Covino and Rich.
4: Wow, and what an honor to be here.
3: So honored, so pumped. What a way to start the weekend. Live from Naval Base Coronado for We the Veterans in NASCAR. It is CNR on FSR. And yeah, Rich, even better. It's Friday. Yeah. So we got half the team here in Coronado at the base. And, of course, the rest of the team back at the Fox Sports Radio studio in Los Angeles. The phone lines are open, 877-99 on Fox, and we are hoping you're having a Team USA sort of day.
4: Like an Alex Treatment type of afternoon?
3: Yeah.
4: Yeah.
3: USA all day. I'm Covino. That is Rich. And we be rocking out for We the Veterans and NASCAR. So we have lots to get to. We're streaming live, by the way, so you can see where we are and watch what you hear at Covino and Rich FSR. Got to pull up the live chat, too. Let's get interactive. Let's get involved because we are giving away prizes. We are going to play Brainwave. We got very special guests stopping by for Brainwave.
4: Oh, we're going to have an officer be one of the participants in everyone's favorite game as we get into the weekend. We're going to talk MLB. We're going to talk World Cup. We're going to talk some parade yesterday, New York Knicks. But I have a question to start the show as we are here celebrating 250 years, Naval Base in Coronado. My wife hit me up with 2 t-shirts. She's like, babe, I want to get you a 4th of July t-shirt. Which one do you think is better? It's George Washington bench pressing on top of an eagle, and it says, the metric system can't measure freedom, or
8: freedom ain't free.
4: Or it's our forefathers all wearing sunglasses, and it says 1776 National Champs.
9: I like that one.
4: I think, is that the one?
9: Yeah.
4: All right, well, you know, I posted them on my Instagram, at Rich Davis.
9: You should get one of the entire backside of Mount Rushmore. I love when you see their backside with the feet, like the other side of Mount Rushmore that most people don't see.
4: Their asses aren't really there.
9: Yeah, no, you should get that, because that's really cool. But anyway, we are broadcasting live from Naval Base Coronado, We the Veterans in NASCAR, Covino and Rich. And if you missed any of the shows this week, if you missed any of today's show, like we said, we are streaming live so you can catch it on YouTube. But our Best of the Week podcast drops tomorrow. Search Covino and Rich. And as you heard, it's an honor to be here. San Diego County live from the track of the historic NASCAR race this weekend. Yeah. And we're here thanks to We the Veterans.
4: We the Veterans aims to engage and empower the 16 million plus veterans and their families living in the United States to help build a more perfect union. 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Vetthe.vote/NASCAR. There you go.
9: What an experience it's been. We're going to tell you all about it because just even getting here has been an adventure. Yeah. But we got to start off by saying, man, congratulations to Team Mexico. That's part of our story. They had a big win yesterday, 1-0 over Korea. And today, Team USA.

0: And it's World Cup fever, USA all day. It goes with your shirt, Rich, and your 250 years and Father's Day weekend.
1: Hey,
0: you're going to be rocking
1: that. Did the match just wrap up or what?
2: The match is over. The U.S. wins 2-0 over Australia.
1: Winner, chicken dinner.
0: So what a way to start the weekend, man.
3: You were, thank you for representing.
0: I want to, you know, get crazy about it, but it seems like Team USA is legit for the first time in a long time. I know not a lot of hype around Australia. I don't want to say the weakest of the group, but they weren't expected to do that well. They're pretty good, but Team USA really seems to be playing well, man. So that's something to be hyped about, and that's what this country needs. Things to be hyped about and some support when it comes to the soccer team because, you know, these other countries really, really want it. We got to support Team USA because, hey, we should really, really want it too. This is a lot of fun. It just makes it more fun.
1: No doubt, of course. Now, before we tell you about our adventure down here, the couple-hour drive last night from Los Angeles down to Coronado, San Diego. A couple stories along the way. But just a reminder, we are going to play Brainwave in a little bit.
0: Yeah.
1: We're going to go over weekend hobnobbing, all that. But yesterday was the parade in New York City. And I just want to point out one of my favorite moments. Not the girl who was twerking on a lamppost and they, you know, showed her ass. Not that.
3: Alicia Keys.
1: Not Alicia Keys.
0: By the way, did you see where all of New York was just singing her song? Dude, Concrete Jungle.
3: Her dancing with the Knicks players was cool.
0: But, that dude, like, give you chills type of moments and visuals from New York. Like Rich said, we live in California now. This is one of the first times in a long time where we had FOMO. Like, we feared missing out from this event. And, man, people were in tears. People were celebrating. So many great highlights.
1: Like you said, all the emotional moments like ass twerking on a light post and Alicia Keys singing, James Dolan, Mayor Mamdani, all that. But did you see Tyler Kolek? The fun is that he is the bench player that, as they say, got the A on the group project but didn't do much.
0: Hey, he's still part of the team.
1: He is. But I love...
0: Like, he could be undermined, you know, however you want, by security, by people saying, who? He still gets a ring. He's still part of the team.
1: Well, of course. I just love that today on social media, I'm on the team, bro, is trending because he was stopped multiple times by officers and officials. Like, thinking he was a fan running where he shouldn't run. And people had to be like, no, he's on the team.
0: Understandable, though, because he looks like any other bro out there. He really does. He's an unassuming NBA player. He's a young white dude.
3: And not as tall as
0: He was as tall as the security guys.
3: Yeah.
0: So I understand. So no fault on them for trying to do their job.
1: No,
0: but it was a funny moment.
1: Stereotypically, a shorter white guy doesn't look like he's on the championship-winning Knicks. I have a buddy, Stanley T., he's a big 6'6" black guy, and anytime he went to a Super Bowl or big event, people would assume, oh, what team were you on?
0: Yeah.
1: You were a retired player. That just sort of, you know, goes along with the sports stereotype, but I just think that's a fun story today. Tyler Kolek, NBA champion, yet no one believes he's
0: on the team. Well, what makes it fun, too, is like, ooh, that's kind of embarrassing, but he's leaning into it. Like, he's posting it on social media, and that's why it's trending. Like, he's backing this up. It's kind of a funny moment. And we've all been there, right, where you're just trying to get in with your buddies, and you're the guy left out. He was actually slapping five, as we said. Giving high fives to the fans, and security is like, hey, beat it. And he's like, no, I'm on the team.
1: It's me. So
0: it's me, bro. I'm on the team, bro. So it's actually a really cool moment. And we showed the clips, and we talk about it in further detail on Overpromised, our bonus podcast, which you could watch. We went over some of the main highlights on Overpromised episode 144 right here on the YouTube page at Covino and Rich FSR. So, dude, between Father's Day, World Cup, you know, aftermath of the parade, you got to be feeling good heading into this weekend. I don't know, NASCAR. So you can hear, if you listen in the background, you hear the trucks and the cars riding around.
1: If you listen closely. But yeah, we got NASCAR as the backdrop. We're talking NBA
3: a
1: little bit.
3: The fan experience outside is next level.
0: Yeah, we're going to tell you about everything as the day goes on. But we're super pumped about Team USA. Last night, however, it was all about Team Mexico. So get this.
1: For
0: here's
1: you,
0: where it all
1: you're
0: starts.
1: Mexico.
0: No.
1: You're a Mexican guy. I don't think anyone else other than you.
0: I'm sorry. Were you not there eating tacos celebrating last night?
1: That is true.
0: Exactly. So don't be all about the culture and sitting there in your sombrero drinking a horchata acting like you weren't celebrating. So last night after the show, We packed our bags. We got ready for this really fun weekend with We the Veterans and NASCAR. And Danny G and Rich and I rented a car, which was like a, what did you, how did you describe it,
1: by
0: the way?
1: A folly of errors? Is that even a phrase?
0: It really was. It was a folly of errors. It's like,
3: it was labyrinth.
0: No, isn't it called Daniel Murphy's Law, where everything goes wrong?
1: Dude, it was one person, go that way, go this way, go. It took us a good hour to get to the rental car place.
3: Yeah, so the rental car place is at Burbank Airport. And they have renovated, they've expanded that airport. So they built new parking. But above that, they decided, you know what? We'll put all the car rental places above the parking.
0: But it really was because we didn't know the blind leading the blind. But eventually we got an OJ Bronco, the new Bronco, to drive down here.
3: Have you ever been on that many people movers in your life, though? So we're upstairs trying to get to the car rental places, and it's like those people movers in big airports, but it was one after another and after another. And at one point, Rich said, how many more of these am I going to ride on?
0: It was a folly of errors, like Rich said, whatever that means, but it's true. And it's so ironic that on the anniversary week of OJ on the run, we get the Bronco. So we took it out here to Coronado.
1: Well, the reality was, instead of all three of us driving separately down here, we said, hey, let's rent a car, and the three of us will just carpool in a nice, comfy, you know,
0: that's
1: SUV
0: just the way to do it. Yeah, again, we're leaving from Los Angeles to Coronado
1: why put the mileage on your car, right? So we get the Bronco, and just like, again, every little thing ends up being a very, like, a non-pain in the ass, but sort of a hassle, right?
3: Until,
1: like, we get to the rental car, we finally get the car, and then you know how it's usually open and the keys are in the little cup holder. We couldn't find the keys. Then the person's like, they should be there, and then they find it was like another 20 minutes.
0: Like we said, everything went wrong,
1: and because of that, every local place where we were going to grab food on the way had just closed. Like
0: every place.
1: Like, as we walked up to the
0: Panda
1: doors.
0: Panda Express closed.
1: Panda Express.
3: El Pollo Loco. Closed. Togo's.
1: Togo's Sandwich Shop.
0: Starbucks.
1: But
0: closed.
1: Every place we went to, they were like closing the doors as we walked up. Like, sorry.
0: And again, we have about a 3-hour ride ahead of us to the San Diego area, to Coronado. So we're like, man, what are we going to do? All right, let's just get in the car and let's just drive. And then Danny G pulls out the ultimate assist of all time.
1: I've known Danny how many? 5 years now?
0: 5 years. This may have been Danny's.
1: I said it's a top three Danny moment.
0: Top three Danny moment. So we're on the road, and we're like all bummed out because we're already like an hour and a half, 2 hours behind. Everything was closed. We're hungry. We're getting a little hangry. And Danny G goes, hey, I guess he was looking at his maps, right? Because he's from the back. So he goes, there's a King Taco about 7 miles away. We're like, King Taco? Yeah,
3: first of all, I don't sound anything like that.
0: Oh, dude. Now, King Taco. For some people who know the West Coast, this may sound obvious. Or people that listen to Ben Maller, this may sound obvious. Rich and I are not from, you know, Los Angeles or East Los Angeles. So King Taco to us is like whatever. He's like, yo, this is one of the best places in L.A.
3: Yeah, my mom used to take me there when I was a little kid.
1: And I remember thinking, like, how far are we going off our path? Danny's like,
3: it was 5 miles.
1: It was like 5 miles. Yeah. Like, oh, 5 miles. Oh, we're putting ourselves 20 more minutes off track. And it was the best decision I think we've ever made.
0: So King Taco has a reputation, right?
3: Oh, yeah, especially for the carne asada tacos.
0: Right, but I guess it's like a staple in East Los Angeles. Pretty authentic as it gets for...
3: It's like fast food authentic.
0: Fast food, street tacos. Yeah. And, man, it was such a key moment because we were so hungry and they just hit the spot. But get this. You know, we're there the night Mexico wins a big game in the World Cup. So we might as well have been in Mexico.
3: I saw at least 20 Mexico jerseys.
0: They were, you know, celebrating.
3: Yeah.
0: They had the jerseys on. We're there. We were going to take them and go. We decided to stay and just eat and just take in the vibe and just the perfect way to start the rest of our adventure.
3: It was a World Cup celebration.
1: I was the one non-Mexican dude there. I had to start quoting blood in, blood out. I was like, guys, I might be white on the outside, but I'm brown on the inside.
0: He threw out a few orales.
1: It was honestly one of the most authentic, best, like, taco spots. And it's just a reminder that when you're in certain cities, you gotta explore and find those spots, right? No matter where, it might be that barbecue spot in South Carolina, wherever you are, you gotta find those spots. And I'm shocked that we've lived in LA so long and have not found King Taco until yesterday.
0: Finally found it. We're down with the king. definitely has to be what Run DMC was singing about. You know, they must have visited East Los Angeles and had a few tacos, but it really hit the spot when we needed it most. So after the folly of errors, just when we thought, you know, things can't get any worse, Danny G says, hey, let's go to King Taco, and totally redeems himself, and we ended up having a great night, a nice ride here, and it sort of changed the entire tone of the trip because we woke up today, beautiful day, and when we say, guys, you got to experience life and try different things. Look, Rich and I aren't the biggest NASCAR guys, but we're open to new experiences. Yeah. We've done NASCAR events before. We've interviewed every NASCAR superstar there is. And when they said, you got to come out here, we're like, hell yeah, let's do it. We woke up this morning, got some gabagool, you know, got some breakfast, met up with some listeners for breakfast, hung out with our boy Tony Moriello.
1: We didn't really get gabagool. That's a Kevino Tony gabagool. Soprano reference.
0: That's just
1: gabagool.
0: An East Coast reference, guys. No big deal.
1: But no, we had some great little breakfast. Coronado might be one of the most beautiful spots
0: I've ever been. That's what I was getting at. So it's like whatever brings you out to these new experiences, for example, you know, Home Run Derby, which we're going to talk about later, or NASCAR in Coronado. You know, make it a trip and make it a point to get out here. Bring your wife, bring your girlfriend, go with your buddies. Because we woke up and like, my goodness, we live in California, yet I've never really experienced Coronado. And may I say it's like, or I've actually heard that it's the Beverly Hills of San Diego.
3: It's gorgeous.
0: It's gorgeous. And then we get the invite to the naval base. God, it's incredible. Guys, I couldn't tell you square footage how big this place is, but there's so much that goes into this. It's insane. It's absurd. Security through the roof. There's thousands of people working this event. I can't imagine how long it took to plan something like this because just for the three, four of us that are here to get in is a process. So imagine how many people are showing up for this event, how many people are working this event, how much goes involved. You know, we'll probably talk about it because we have guests stopping by later on, but it's such a massive thing and so cool to be a part of that it's just an honor to bring it to you live from the Naval Base.
1: All right. Now, we're here. Team USA won earlier today. That was the big news.
0: We got a full belly, so we're feeling good.
1: Feeling good. And as we're sitting, you know, preparing the show, looking at our notes earlier, we're big baseball fans. And,
0: huge.
1: You know, one of the things we say every year when it comes to the NBA, NFL, Major League Baseball, all the hockey. Hockey did a great job with their international tournament instead of the All-Stars. Remember they had the different countries represented?
0: Oh, that was awesome.
1: I think
0: anything we're learning because of the World Cup, because of that, like, international feel is where it's at, man. Like, the World Baseball Classic, they did such an amazing job. If you could get people invested in that way, it just adds so much more passion to the game.
1: Now, we saw that. Now, a lot of times, the Pro Bowl, they change the rules, and it becomes flag football, and the three-point shootout, and the slam dunk contest. They try to make adjustments to make it better for the fans.
0: And MLB has hit a grand slam, hit a home run every time with all the adjustments
1: they've
0: made.
1: We always say that the baseball all-star game and the home run derby probably is the best of all the major sports with their all-star, not a weekend, it's a week. It's usually middle of the week in July. This year in Philadelphia, they have made an adjustment to the home run derby. And at first I'm like, oh no, I sort of love the derby. But the rules they made.
0: The derby, in our opinion, is the greatest. How do we put it? Like sporting event. It's not a real game. It's just an event. One of the greatest sporting events we take part in. It's always such a blast.
1: Well, we always talked about how in the 80s, before the superstars decided not to participate, how the slam dunk contest was the thing. When it was Dominique Wilkins and Michael Jordan. Before the stars decided, we're not doing this. The home run derby is where it's at. And I was a little nervous at first. So unless you're the person that totally hates change, when you see the new rules, Bill Maher style, new rules, I think you're going to say, wow, this might make it even better.
0: All right, so here's what we're going to do. We're going to get everybody involved. We want some phone calls, your thoughts on NASCAR this weekend, your thoughts on Coronado, your thoughts on King Taco, whatever is going on.
1: Yeah, your thoughts on Team USA. Hey, we're
0: USA.
1: 2-0. We're moving on. So
0: your thoughts on that. Father's Day weekend. 877-99 on Fox, and we're going to talk about the new home run derby rules and your thoughts on that.
1: Did you make your dad a macaroni tie for Father's Day?
0: I did. Yeah. No, actually, I colored him a picture.
1: Did you color him a picture and get him a number one dad mug?
0: I did. Yeah,
1: okay,
0: yeah.
1: Good.
0: Just
1: want to make sure.
0: Now you ruined the surprise.
1: Sorry, Big Steve.
0: Actually, my dad said, "Hey, I don't want nothing. I just don't want nobody busting my chops." Dads just don't want people busting their chops.
1: You know, my wife said the same thing. She goes, "What do you want for Father's Day?" I'm like, "Whatever the kids made at school, and for no one to bother me."
0: Right.
1: Yeah, it's a different, not to be, you know, stereotypical, but it's different. If your mom says, "I don't want nothing," don't believe it. If your dad says it, I think he really means it. Just, I want peace and quiet. So,
0: plus, dads are really hard to buy for, man.
1: Again, get your dad make him a macaroni tie.
0: Exactly.
1: All right, we got more Covino and Rich. And your thoughts on all this stuff, Team USA, some NBA parade yesterday.
0: We're going to go over those home run derby
1: all that
0: rules,
1: stuff.
0: Man.
1: And the NBA, MLB rules are next, and I think you're going to love it. So we'll do that right here. Fox Sports Radio, live in Coronado. We the Veterans. More next.
0: Well, you heard Rich. We are broadcasting live from the Naval Base Coronado in San Diego County, live from the track of the historic NASCAR race this weekend.
1: Yeah, we are here thanks to We the Veterans. You think NASCAR, you think about the driver behind the wheel. But race day doesn't happen without the people behind the scenes, like the pit crew.
0: And many of them, they're veterans and military family members. That's what Unsung Heroes is about. It's a new campaign from Vet the Vote, honoring the veterans and military family members who keep America's sports running.
1: And those who keep America's elections running as poll workers in their own communities. 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
0: This year, as America turns 250,
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1: Yeah, from the pit road to the polling station, visit vetthe.vote/NASCAR. 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
5: 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A final moments ago in Group C, Morocco topped Scotland 1-0. 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And 30 minutes from now, it's Brazil versus Haiti. No Neymar for the second consecutive match for Brazil. He is out with a calf injury. I'm Phil Constantino, Westwood One Sports.
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21: Our clouds are going to break up this evening, and partly cloudy skies will return for the overnight hours, with temperatures cooling off to a low of 50. Winds will stay on the lighter side at 5 miles per hour from the north before shifting to the east for tomorrow. It will be a quiet day with partly cloudy skies and highs near 79 degrees. From the Kelloland Live Doppler HD Storm Center, I'm meteorologist Jalen Borison.
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0: Naval Base Coronado for We the Veterans of NASCAR. What an honor to be here, Covino and Rich.
1: Yeah, we're here on site. It's so cool. Covino and Rich with Danny G, our super producer, and Elijah on the videos. Again, you could see where we are. It's a crazy scene and a crazy experience, so we're happy to bring it to you.
0: And by the way, thank God Team USA won today, because that would have been a bummer.
1: Oh, I know, yeah. I know. So
0: big
1: yeah,
0: win, 2-0.
1: Vibes are high. You could hear the NASCARs in the background. And watch it, like I said, at Covino and Rich FSR on YouTube. And speaking of the World Cup, Rich, the excitement of the FIFA World Cup is now streaming live on Fox One, the official English streaming platform to catch every unforgettable moment.
0: Fox One brings the action straight to your screen, so never miss a goal. Download Fox One and experience the FIFA World Cup live. Question for you guys. When it's Team USA, do you still have to say they won 2-0, or can you throw the zero in there? Could you throw the Zippo in
2: it's
0: there?
2: It's still football, so you have to say nil.
3: No, you say zilch.
0: Zilch?
3: Yeah.
0: I was saying, do we gotta rock the nil, even though it's Team USA?
3: Nah, you gotta be American.
4: Go all nil. Nil.
0: Nil?
4: You may have to say nil in about 20 minutes for a play of the day.
1: If you wanna be proper about it.
0: Sammy Sweetheart, let me ask you this. U.S. beat Australia, which is one of the places on planet Earth I desperately want to get to one day. I just feel like it just looks and feels cool, right?
1: Maybe if you wish hard enough, Fox Sports will send us out there for football, NFL.
0: I mean, 49ers, Rams, I'm down.
1: Yeah.
0: Would you ever eat Vegemite?
4: Would I? Yeah, absolutely. I'd try it.
0: I hear it's like everyone bitter. That tries it goes, it tastes like ass.
4: Well, it's a acquired taste. It's salty, I hear. It's very salty and like vinegary and bitter.
0: You know what it's like? When someone goes, it's an acquired taste, I feel like that's when someone goes, oh, it's Manny being Manny. If something just stinks, it stinks, right? It's like when someone's lazy, they're just lazy. Don't make an excuse. Acquired taste. But anyway, sorry, Australia. Team USA, 2-0.
1: And when Rich says Manny being Manny, he's talking about Manny Ramirez, because they would make all those excuses for him back in the day. And speaking of, let's talk some MLB real quick, right quick.
0: All right, buddy
1: okay?
0: boy.
1: Because, yeah, we're here with NASCAR, but another great event is the Home Run Derby. So when we heard that they're changing the rules, we're like, why would you do that? It's one of the best events, sporting events that we go to.
0: But...
2: yeah, you're a bunch of bushwhackers.
0: Yes, right. We do it. We try to get there every year and do our little bushwhacking in the stands. And your instinct is to be like, why change it? But wait.
1: So, Rich, I'm going to give you the new rules. Bill Maher style. Okay.
0: New rule.
1: Okay. And you can react accordingly. New Home Run Derby rules.
0: Ooh.
1: 8 players in round 1. The top 4 advance to round 2.
0: Now, already, I like that. You know why?
1: Well, I feel like they're simplifying it.
0: Well, but do you remember it would always be like matchups? And sometimes a guy would hit a ton of bombs, but he matched up against the other guy hit a ton of bombs.
1: Exactly.
0: And some guy that hit like 8 home runs advanced just because he played against another low scorer. So I like the idea that it's no, like, matchups.
1: Again, 8 players in round 1, top 4 advanced to round 2. Seeding starts in round 2, number 1 versus number 4.
0: Now you start getting competitive. Okay.
1: And number 2 versus number 3.
0: I like it.
1: Okay?
0: All right.
1: Then, get this, 20 swings in round 1, 15 swings in round 2, and 3.
0: Okay.
1: So 20 swings in round 1, 15 swings in round 2, and 3.
0: And let me tell you why I like this. I'm not saying I get the point of the when they used to do it timed. Like, you got a couple minutes on the clock. I just didn't like the whole, like...
1: Well, it feels rushed.
0: I didn't like the rushed nature
1: and
0: of
1: panicky,
0: it.
1: Panicky, right?
0: And the idea of, oh, the pitcher's, the pitcher's got to move faster. I don't like that.
1: Well, that's
0: vibe.
1: The biggest difference is the time clock here.
0: And a guy's going to take better, more calculated swings when there's no pressure of a time clock.
1: Players who homer, this might be the coolest rule.
0: Yeah.
1: Players who homer on their last swing will continue hitting until they make an out. So they could just keep on hitting and hitting until they no longer hit a home run.
0: Which reminds me very much of the sport baseball, where there's no time limit. Like, you know,
1: right.
0: The same way you could come back in any game.
2: Baseball.
0: Really? I mean, you could come back in any derby. Let's say, I know Judge is probably not going to do this, but imagine if
1: Ben Rice already said he'd do it.
0: So let's say Ben Rice is down by 5 home runs. If he gets hot and just keeps hitting dingers.
1: Right. Back in it.
0: Back in it.
1: So the biggest change is the time clock, that little bonus, and tiebreakers when it comes to tiebreakers. Home run distance in round 1, three swings, swing off in round two and three. So home run distance in round one, three swings, swing off in rounds two and three.
0: I could get with that.
1: For the tiebreakers. So those are the new rules, and people are saying, and we're saying, that, hey, this is another, pun intended, home run for the MLB because they're making changes that the people seem to like. Yeah. Like, we think this is going to work. There's some old school feel to this without that panicky, where they're up there trying to hack and beat the clock, and you're losing, you're getting ugly swings out of it, and you're just getting a rushed product. And it was a lot of fun to begin with, but now we just think it's fun, but better. More competitive this way.
0: I agree. Your thoughts at 877-99 on Fox. Baseball doing
1: continues
0: yet another
1: to improve,
0: thing. Right?
1: Yeah.
0: You know, baseball's making those adjustments. And
2: baseball.
0: I'm a believer in don't make changes just to make changes, but I think these are good ones.
1: Seem to improve. What was already a fun event is going to be even better as a result. So, you know, if you're one of those, oh, man, I heard they were changing it. No, it's all great news, guys. This is really, really cool.
0: And can I tell you, Philadelphia being the backdrop for the home run derby, home runs will be hit. Do you know that how easy it is to hit a home run in Philadelphia? Did you guys see Juan Soto?
1: Oh, yeah.
0: He thought he, like, had a routine pop-up. He throws his bat down, makes it look like, ah, damn it. And then the ball just keeps floating. Home run. Did you see that smirk he made to the umpire as he rounded second base? That is a home run factory. So you're going to see some bombs hit at Citizens Bank.
1: But it goes back
2: to
1: what
2: the Mets will lose the next three games.
1: Oh, yeah, I know.
0: Well, because the Mets are great, as I told you yesterday when we were at the rental car place. The Mets are the kings of two steps forward, three steps back. They win a couple in a row, and you're like, ooh, are they going to climb back to 500? Nope. I don't know if they'll ever get there.
1: But just like NASCAR here in Coronado, if you have the opportunity to go and experience the city, the fun, the festivities, the fan fests, if you have the ability to go to Home Run Derby in Philadelphia this year, I mean, hopefully we'll be there. You got to go, especially if you got nose-picking kids.
2: I was just going to say that. These fan fests, what did I say to you when we walked in? I can't wait until Koa is old enough to bring them to these, because when we were in Atlanta for the All-Star game for Major League Baseball, they had one. When we were at the Super Bowl, they had a great one. All the major sports in our country do so well with these fan experiences.
1: So fun for the kids and the families. And if you don't have kids, it's still, Rich and I have gone together for the past 10 years, 20 years. So it's a great time regardless, but if you can take that kid, imagine if your dad was like, hey, guess what? What's up, Dad? Yeah, yeah, you want to go to the home run derby? That would have been like a fantasy dream in that pocket of baseball card collecting.
0: Your dad told you Chuck E. Cheese was close.
2: We couldn't even get our parents to take us to the card store to get a pack of Tops.
1: No, seriously, like you would beg your parents. When we were kids, we used to beg our parents to take us to the toy store, right? Yeah. Beg them to buy baseball cards or something. Beg them to take us to the card show.
0: Kids are spoiled now. Bring them to this.
1: So I can imagine how a kid must feel if you're able to take them to one of these events, and it got even better. So, hey, congratulations to MLB. You did it again. You improved the game.
0: And I just realized when I said, oh, Judge probably won't do it. He can't. He's injured. I totally forgot, because you know why? Because even when he's hurt, the Yankees are now on a roll. They're in first place by three games. The Rays are cold. The Yankees are hot. And somehow, some way, even without Aaron Judge, your team seems to be rolling, huh?
1: You know, because like life, Rich, like, anytime someone's out, it leaves room for someone else to step up. And I say that when we travel in groups all the time. I'll take a step back, because when there's too many cooks in the kitchen, it gets a little convoluted and confusing. But that doesn't mean I'm inept, that if you weren't there, I would just drown, right? You take initiative and you step up and you become the guy.
0: Our video guy, Spot, is convinced that if he wasn't with us,
1: we'd walk in circles.
0: We would drive the car into a river, and we wouldn't find our way to the airport. But you know what? When he's the guy that's like, I'm in control, you sort of just follow
1: or
0: the lead
1: your
0: of
1: wife,
0: the, you know.
1: Or girlfriend. My girlfriend's like, if I wasn't here to cook for you, you'd starve to death. I was like, no, I would step up and I would eat, cook, or I'd get something to eat. I'd survive just fine. The point is, in my mind, Judge is out, so Bellinger steps up. He's the guy. You know, Ben Rice steps up. He's the guy. So these are opportunities for other people to show what they're made of.
0: I mean, your girlfriend might be right. Didn't you learn how to cook a scrambled egg 2 years ago?
1: Bro, I'd be like Clay Bellinger, and I'd be leading leading the team.
0: Okay, fair enough. All right. Let's go to our pal and yours, Monsi Bolaños, with an update. Monsi, what's doing on a Friday, buddy?
5: Hi, guys. How's it going over there?
0: Look at you in your jersey. Look at you.
1: Don't be jelly belly. We're out here. I like your jersey, though.
5: Thank you. Thank you. I'm trying to figure out when this was from, and maybe 12 years ago, maybe.
0: Okay.
5: Wow. I can't figure it out, but it's not. Yeah, I had to go dig into the closet, but I found it, so I didn't have to wear the Alex Morgan one again. So nice. I'm excited because Team USA is headed to the round of 32 after defeating Australia 2-0, guys. We're going to say it. We're going to be part of it. This all happened in Seattle. It's the first time that US has won their first two group stage matches at the World Cup since 1930. And Christian Pulisic did not play, but it did not matter as they got the win. So we'll see what happens in the round of 32. Starting on Fox soon, Scotland and Morocco. That's going to start at 6 Eastern. Upgrade your FIFA World Cup 2026 setup. 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Other news in the world of sports. We did have a baseball game wrap up and it was all Cubs. They crushed the Blue Jays 16-2 at Wrigley Field. Carson Kelly homered and had 6 RBI in the win. In golf at the U.S. Open, Wyndham Clark, he is done for the day. He is in the lead at 7-under par overall. Rory McIlroy, he is 6 shots back. Scottie Scheffler is 1 over, so he's several shots back. And in the NFL, Titans and All-Pro defensive tackle Jeff Simmons agreed to an extension, 3 years, $105.8 million with $100 million guaranteed, making him the highest paid defensive tackle in NFL history. Back to you guys.
0: Yo, Monsi.
5: Hey.
0: I'm going to throw one more in there. Did you see our former coworker, Doug Gottlieb?
5: He signed
0: a huge extension, right?
5: He sure did. An extension that takes him through the 2030-2031 season. Congratulations to Coach Doug Gottlieb and the Wisconsin Green Bay men's basketball team.
0: Isn't that cool? Yeah. You know, we would always bust his chops here and there, but, you know, he took a chance on what he believed in and being a coach and bet on himself. And I'm always a fan of when someone bets on themselves in any career move and, you know, decided to move away from broadcasting and say, I'm going all in on coaching. So
2: the
0: good
2: best,
0: for him.
2: The best part of this, Jay Stu and Iowa Sam get a 5% commission.
0: I heard they
2: earned it.
0: Iowa Sam gets to be a towel boy next year if he wants. It's
5: nice.
0: In the budget, right?
5: Yep. Nice.
0: Would you go up there and be a one game towel boy if they wanted?
4: Absolutely. Absolutely. Okay. Whatever they need up there for the feast.
1: Nice. Well, thanks again to Jay Stu and Monsi and, of course, Iowa Sam for holding it down back in L.A. And thank you guys for hanging out with us. Again, Covino and Rich live from the Naval Base Coronado for We the Veterans and NASCAR. And coming up, of course, we got Brainwave. We're going to be playing games, giving away prizes, weekend hobnobbing, what to watch in sports and entertainment like we do every Friday. But we also have the director of operations for We the Veterans stopping by, Julie Hendricks. All right, so stick around. We have lots of questions because this is a really big event out here.
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19: 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Wyndham Clark has doubled his lead from the end of the first round, from up by 2 to up by 4 at 7-under after the second round. Four players are tied for second at 3-under, Matt Fitzpatrick, Xander Schauffele, Tom Kim, and Sam Stevens. Scotty Scheffler cards a 2-under 68. He is even par, 7 back as he tries for the career Grand Slam. Adam Scott made his 100th consecutive start at a major this week, but he is going home early at 8 over par. Not a great day for Aussies, including the 2-0 loss to the U.S. at the World Cup. Rory McIlroy, a 1 over 71. He is at even par, like Scheffler. I'm Ted Emrick, Westwood One Sports.
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1: All right. We are Covino and Rich on Fox Sports Radio, CNR on FSR with Danny G and Elijah here in Coronado. Actually, we're live from the Naval Base Coronado for We the Veterans and NASCAR. and we have a very special guest. But right now, it's time for our Tire Rack Play of the Day. This goal was originally ruled offsides, but after VAR review, Alex Freeman puts the USA up 2-0 over Australia in the 43rd minute.
2: Robinson fizzing it back. Serginho Dest blocked. Still in. Might be two. Is two. Or maybe not. The flag comes up for offside.
3: I think he's going to be onside here. The trail leg of the player at the top.
2: It is
3: and
2: being
3: as he heads
2: checked.
3: That in.
4: After factual review, the goal scorer was not in offside position.
2: And the building shakes in Seattle.
1: USA! USA all day! And again, USA wins 2-0. I'm going zilch.
0: Zilch,
1: bro.
0: Nil, nothing. 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
1: 2-0. 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
1: The way tire buying should be. So again, I'm Covino. That is Rich. Danny G and Elijah. We got Alex, Matt, and Jake here hanging out with us. We got people back at the studio. But now, our guest of honor.
0: Oh, yes.
1: Yes. With glory and renown. She's a Navy veteran, director of operations. Let's welcome Julie Hendricks.
0: Hi, Julie.
5: Oh, hello, hello.
0: Hey, thanks for having us, by the way.
5: Hey, thanks for having me. This is fantastic.
0: Coronado, nicest place on planet Earth. This place is unbelievable.
5: You can't really complain when you're on Coronado.
0: And you were stationed here for quite a long time.
5: Here. Yeah, I lived here for about 15 years. I was an instructor pilot at one of the squadrons here, so I got to fly over the bridge next to Petco Park. It was fantastic.
1: Well, thank you for everything. And, you know, this is so massive. First of all, I didn't know what to expect. Security, unbelievable. So many people involved. How much time does it take to plan an event like this?
5: Because
1: there's so much, you know, involved here.
5: I think you're not the only one who didn't know what to expect.
1: Right.
5: I think everyone is a little bit like, oh my God, what is going to happen? But yeah, it like a smooth operator, you know, the Navy is obviously used to doing operations quick, getting it done. And I was on base yesterday and half the stuff wasn't set up yet. And then you drove on this morning and everything was smooth. So yeah, it's a lot of planning. So kudos to the Navy and Naval Base Coronado.
1: It's just a massive naval base. It's like endless. It's huge. I honestly didn't expect it to be this big. You get lost here just walking around.
5: You could, and I'll tell you.
0: And we did, by the way.
5: We
0: went to go get a coffee and we had to call you guys. We're like, oh, we're lost. So literally, we'll get lost here.
5: Yeah, I mean, I'll tell you, driving on the taxiway in my car was a little different today, you know, as opposed to the helicopter. So it was very cool. It's a cool experience, one in a lifetime.
0: Now, Julie, if people listen to our show, we've been talking about Vet the Vote. Tell us how you got involved and what this is all about, because I know a lot of military members are you know, doing some cool stuff.
5: Yeah, that's right. So Vet the Vote is a program where we recruit veterans and military family members to be poll workers. And we have recruited over 165,000 veteran and military family members to serve across the country, 4 out of every 5 zip codes. We find that once you get out of the military, most people are looking for a way to serve again. And being able to volunteer as an election worker is a really awesome patriotic way to do it.
0: That's amazing.
1: Speaking of patriotism, we've been talking about patriotism all week, whether it be the World Cup or the Knicks parade and people coming together. You know, let's talk about patriotism and NASCAR and everything that's going on here, because it's very cool.
5: It is very cool. You know, you're chanting USA, and like, what is more USA than a NASCAR race on a military base? These fans are so patriotic. We have an awesome partnership with NASCAR. We get to go to some of these races. We get to talk to the fans. And it's a incredibly patriotic group of folks, so we're thrilled to be here.
1: It seems, NASCAR and patriotism just hand in hand.
5: Yeah, and
1: I love it.
5: Like you said, sports in general, like you stand up, you sing the national anthem, where else do you go where you can do that, and everybody feels good about it, and everybody is proud about it, and so veterans and military family members are no exception to
1: that. You know what else is cool? This coincides with Father's Day weekend, too. It's like a whole fun time for the family, right?
5: It is, except if you're my husband, and I'm here in San Diego, but,
0: Don't worry, dads honestly just want peace and quiet. No gift necessary. Just piecing, just like no hassles, no hops. But interestingly enough, you know, the USA, you know where that chant started? At a sporting event. Did you watch that Miracle documentary? They said the 1980 Miracle hockey team, they started chanting in the crowd, USA, USA. And then we've been doing it ever since.
5: I mean, why wouldn't we?
0: But Vet the Vote. Now, the website, I every time it's a tongue twister, right? Vet the
5: dot vote
0: dot com, right?
5: BetThe.vote. And then we're doing, if you go /UnsungHeroes, another cool thing about this weekend is we just launched our Unsung Heroes campaign, where we got at Phoenix Speedway to interview a bunch of veterans and military family members who are behind the scenes. So these guys don't get recognized often. They work extremely hard, and a lot of them we found took what they learned in the military, the camaraderie, the teamwork, the mission-driven mindset, and they take it to the track. And so we've had the opportunity to meet a bunch of those folks. We're going to be interviewing more. You can nominate your own unsung hero on the website.
1: Nice. Again, Unsung Heroes campaign. We're here with Julie Hendricks, Navy veteran, director of operations. Can't say it enough. Thank you so much for having us. This is cool. We got to do it again. Let's do it again sometime.
0: Hey, can I'm there. Tell you, Julie, he's eyeing up one of those hats. Kavino loves freebies. Yeah. He will rock that hard.
1: Can I get one from Uncle Joe, too?
5: These are Christmas gifts for my family.
1: Yeah. Thank you so much.
0: Julie, and you know
5: thank
0: what?
5: We appreciate it.
0: We are going to have another proud military member playing Brainwave next hour. Right, more Kavino and Rich.
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0: and Christian Pulisic did not play today due to his calf injury. American Wyndham Clark leads the U.S. Open by 4 strokes in New York. The Tennessee Titans gave defensive tackle Jeffrey Simmons a 3-year extension. In Major League Baseball, the Tigers are holding on 4-3 over the White Sox, bottom of the eighth. Still Yankees 4-0 over the Reds, top of the seventh inning. Cubs beat Toronto 16-2. I'm Steve DeSager.
1: Ladies and gentlemen, it's Covino and Rich.
2: This is Seth Rogen on Covino and Rich. I've never heard of them before, but they seem very confident, and I feel as though they know what they're doing. So, tune in.
1: It's Covino and Rich, the worldwide leaders of nonsense.
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1: Now, live from the Fox Sports Radio studios, in celebration of America's 250th birthday at Naval Base Coronado, NASCAR is making history by holding a race weekend on an active U.S. military base for the first time in San Diego. Representing for We the Veterans, Covino and Rich are broadcasting live from the Naval Base. Now, here's Covino and Rich.
2: Oh, yeah.
5: Wow. That's some... Nice military music. We are live from the Naval Base Coronado for We the Veterans and NASCAR. An honor to be here on a Friday, getting into a nice weekend.
6: But it takes a whole team to pull this off, man. Covino and Rich with Danny G, Elijah, Sam, Jay Stu, and Monty back at the studio. We got so many people here. Alex, Matt, and Jake, and of course Julie, who was just here. Navy veteran hanging out with us.
5: Honestly, just a fun event to be part of, man. You and I were saying on our way down here, doing the show from a different location once in a while just mixes it up. We have fun, meet some new people, and honestly, talking to some proud military members before, they're like, "Oh, I know you guys."
6: And
5: yeah, you know our show, thank you.
6: And we be rocking out. Let's go into Father's Day weekend live from the Naval Base Coronado. We got more Navy vets stopping by. We're going to be playing Brainwave. We got weekend hobnobbing, what to watch in the world of sports and pop culture, like we do every Friday here on Covino and Rich. And Rich.
5: Yeah, buddy boy.
6: USA.
7: USA.
6: USA.
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5: 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And it's all thanks to We the Veterans.
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5: 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Ba-bam.
6: Again, vettheVote/NASCAR. So
5: it is Father's Day weekend. And
6: it is.
5: You know, it got me thinking about something I want to get to. We are going to get to Brainwave, give away some prizes. We are going to go over weekend hobnobbing.
6: Hey, speaking of Father's Day,
5: yeah,
6: I do want to salute.
5: I'm the number one dad. I have a mug to prove it.
6: You know, all the Navy people here and the Navy veterans and everything. But I also want to salute all the great dads. If you're a great dad, you know, props to you and to our dads. Thank you very much.
5: What about the deadbeat dads? Is now their chance like, you step it up for this coming year?
6: I'm not here to give them any props right now. But we often talk about the father-son combos in sports. We saw it in the NBA Finals.
5: Yeah.
6: And, you know, you hear about it in NASCAR, right?
5: Yeah.
6: Here's one you don't see that often, and I'm just setting up the conversation here. You know Jacoby Shaddix of Papa Roach?
5: I do.
6: Doing it forever.
5: Cut my life into pieces.
6: Yes, that one. That Jacoby Shaddix.
5: That guy, yeah.
6: So he was performing.
5: The scars remind me.
6: Yes.
5: That the past is real.
6: Somehow they look exactly the same and they still sound great and they're still making new music.
5: Yeah.
6: And Papa Roach, I mean, if you're into butt rock and angry divorced dad rock.
5: You're an angry divorced dad.
8: And Rich, remember how your first program director taught you not to sing on the radio?
5: Well, he told me I have the voice of an angel.
6: Well, no, we always refer to sports when it comes to like father-son moments, but like father-like son, Jacoby Shaddix was performing, Papa Roach was performing in Europe, and they were doing a new song called See You in Hell, and there's a whole rap breakdown in the song.
5: Sounds romantic.
6: And no, but his son goes out there, and his son's not like some little boy where it's like, oh, isn't he cute? Like he's a grown man now.
5: Yeah.
6: And his son gets out there, and he just rocks the stage. So think about what a proud dad moment. Like, I'm proud of my dad, and dad is proud of me, because there's an ocean of people there rocking out to your dad, and then you get your opportunity to grab the mic and spit out some rhymes and rock it, and Jacoby's just sitting there watching his son.

0: dominate the stage like father, like son. It's like you and your dad to chip off the old blockhead. You know what I mean? Like, these are proud moments. It's so cool to see your son deliver, your kids deliver, and just see your son prosper in that way.
1: It's so weird.
0: It's just a random moment because you don't see in music that often the kid take on where the dad left off.
1: You were just telling me the other day, you bird brain. You were just telling me you bought the new Sublime album, and the son sounds just like his father who passed away.
0: It's insane. It is insane how he captured... Jacob Knoll captured the spirit, not just the sound, but the spirit of Bradley Knoll, his dad, former lead singer of Sublime. There's a brand new album out. It's such a great example, Rich. It's so cool to see the father-son connection, not only in sports, but in music. And I'll tell you what, when you're hanging out, celebrating your dad, watching NASCAR this weekend, watching some World Cup, you know, throw on some Sublime and see and listen to his son and just see how the spirit lives on through the kids and Jacoby's son and what they're doing. And it's just really amazing, Rich. And it's something that we don't talk about a lot because it's always sports. Like, man, you see, hey, Brunson's dad is a coach. Like, you know how many people didn't realize that Brunson's dad played for the Knicks? Until this past NBA Finals.
1: So I got a two-part doozy, as you like to call it.
0: Yeah.
1: I want to know your favorite father-son sports or entertainment moment.
0: Okay.
1: And then if you want to throw in, like, is there a fun – I want to keep this sort of fun and light. Is there a life lesson your dad or grandpa taught you? Is there a life lesson like, hey son, hey grandson, always do blank? Because I got three sports moments that I think are my top three. Robbie Cano's dad pitching to him in the home run derby and him winning.
0: That was amazing because that was the first time we saw that too. Yeah. I mean, first time I remember seeing that.
1: Brunson in that video that was released where his dad was training with him years ago, and for that to come to fruition now in the NBA Finals and his dad being part of the coaching staff.
0: Yeah, that's
1: unbelievable.
0: Insane.
1: And the other one is a video we saw when we were all kids. It was always on those Warner Wolf plays of the week or, you know, George Michael sports machine or some old ESPN highlight. When Ken Griffey Sr. and Jr. hit back-to-back home runs.
0: I just think that's like the quintessential number one.
1: The epitome of like,
2: I thought you were going to say when Dusty Baker's son almost got ran over at home plate.
1: Who, by the way, made his major league debut last year.
2: Yeah.
1: And it's sort of,
0: so many sports moments and you hear a recognizable name, you assume like, oh, that must be his son. So yeah, we see that a lot in sports and in life.
1: The one that shocked me that wasn't, remember recently we talked about how
0: Rasmussen.
1: I'm like, oh, it must be. No, not the son.
0: Relation to Dennis Rasmussen.
1: But you know, it's funny. We interviewed the beautiful Julianne Hough, Dancing with the Stars, you know, actress, beautiful, sweet. And Covino joked, like, yeah, any relation to Charlie Hough? Remember the pitcher from the 80s? And she goes, yeah, that's my uncle.
0: Yeah, I was like, no way.
1: Really? Yeah. So,
0: just because you hear the name doesn't always mean they're related, but hey, sometimes they are. Sometimes it's their son. So what's the second question?
1: Part two is the lesson.
0: Oh, man. You know, I sort of blanked because I'm trying to think if my dad taught me anything.
3: hey, don't go busting my chops.
0: My dad,
1: don't go busting chops.
0: Oh, you know what he told me? My dad's number one rule.
3: Hey, don't go kissing ass. Don't go kissing ass.
0: Yeah, my dad was big on that.
1: I think your dad just told you to be stubborn. Like,
0: don't go kissing. My dad hates a brown noser. So he would always tell me, like, you know, let your hard work speak for itself. Don't go kissing ass. Like, be prideful.
1: Which is the opposite of my strategy.
0: You know, you need a little bit of both.
1: Yeah, that's why we're a good combo.
0: I've learned in life you need a little bit of both. That's the truth, yeah.
2: My grandpa, William, Army veteran, he would have loved this event here this weekend.
0: Oh, that's so cool.
2: He would always tell me and my older brother, when you guys get a job, stay later than everybody else.
0: Oh, that's good.
2: He's like,
0: put in the work.
2: He'd always say, put in the work.
0: Oh, yeah. Hard work pays off, those kind of life lessons. The phone lines are open, all right? So Jay Stu's on standby helping us out today. The whole team, like I said, it takes a team to pull this off. This is a big deal. We're at NASCAR at the Naval Base in Coronado, Covino and Rich. Jay Stu on the phone's at 877-99 on Fox. 877-99 on Fox. We've got Monty and Sam back at the studios. So what else comes to mind for you guys?
1: By the way, as a dad yourself, you could flip it as well and say, what lesson – have you taught your pain in the ass teenage daughter?
0: Well, I jokingly said I'm trying to think of what my dad taught me. It's always by leading by example, right? And I like to think that I show that to my daughter just by my work ethic. And I always saw that with my dad. My dad was a hardworking guy. You know, he worked he still works. He's like, hey, I'm still working. My dad's still working. He's in his 70s, still working. Like, he's a hardworking blue collar dude, and he provided for 5 kids. I don't know how my dad put 5 kids through college and fed us all on one pizza pie. Yeah, I don't know how that happened.
1: It was probably like a bookie on the side of something.
0: he had to have some.
1: Before the days of DraftKings and stuff like that, your dad was probably running numbers or something.
0: Leading with kindness and always working hard really does pay off. And I try to show that to my daughter, that hard work does pay off. Just to keep on working hard. And like Jalen Brunson taught us too, you know, it's hard to beat someone that never gives up.
1: Yeah. The lesson I always feel is, the cream will rise to the top. If you're a good person, I always tell my kids, if you're a good person and you're kind to everyone and you work hard, like, you will find your way that will work. Like, kindness and hard work combined. Cause there's a lot of people that work hard that are a-holes. And then there's a lot of people that, you know, are nice, but they don't really work hard. So if you work hard and you're a nice person, I think that could get you pretty far.
0: Mm-hmm.
1: And
0: think about this, Rich.
1: I coach all these little kids,
0: I was going
1: right?
0: to say, what are some of the things you find yourself telling your son and all these little kids? Because all these things are true, but, you know, they're great reminders. Like, I'm listening to my dad also coached my little league teams growing up, and, you know, you'd get in your head as a little kid.
1: Yeah, but your dad just said, good eye.
3: Go get him. Gotta hustle. All right. Yeah. Come on.
0: No, my dad, hey, level swing. Let's go.
1: Yeah.
0: You know,
1: hands up.
0: It was all, you know,
3: elbow up. Let's go.
0: But he would also say things like, hey, don't sweat the small stuff, which is like important information, especially for a guy like me. Cause you know what I'm good at, Rich? Sweating the small stuff.
1: Oh yeah.
3: Hey, don't sweat the small stuff.
0: But I need that reminder.
1: Kavina's the type of guy that will
0: dwell in the small stuff.
1: He'll be the type of guy that leaves a pair of socks in a hotel room and it bothers him.
0: And I'll call him up and be like, can anyone return my socks?
1: I'll buy them for a month. There's a great story. This is such a great story only because it epitomizes Kavino sweating the little stuff. Kavino's daughter went on like a snowboarding ski weekend.
0: Are you sure you want to tell the story?
1: I do, because it's so embarrassing for you.
0: Well, I'll leave it for you then.
1: So it was like his daughter's first little weekend away, ski trip, whole deal with her, like teenage girlfriends. One of the parents were the chaperones.
0: Yeah.
1: Kavino lent his daughter like, hey, where dad's like thick ski socks?
0: I had like a pair of insulated socks that I gave her, like, you know, to keep warm.
1: But when I tell you, they were like from the 90s. Like old ass, like almost.
0: They were quitters. We call them quitters, where the elastic gives. Like, they no longer had elastic. They were just old insulated ski socks.
1: She left them at this family's cabin. Kavino was so adamant, like, you left my socks? And his daughter is like, yeah, Dad, they were like old crappy socks anyway. But you left them? Kavino bothered these parents. And finally, the dad's like, are these the ones? And he sent Kavino a picture of like holy old socks.
0: You know what they look like? Oh, remember in The Wizard of Oz when the socks shrivel up underneath the house? They look like shriveled up deflated socks from 100 years ago.
1: So don't sweat the small things.
0: He's
1: come
0: like,
1: on.
0: Hey, are these the ones you're bothering me about? I'm like, yeah. He goes, I got them. You should be embarrassed. And I was. I really, really was. But the lesson here is don't sweat the small stuff. But I'm just so good at it, Rich. So good at it.
2: A couple of great comments are in show chat if you watch our show on YouTube. Scott Vermeer says, my dad always told me, stop bitching about it. If you don't like it, fix it. Bitching is a waste of time. And he says, RIP, Dad.
1: Yeah.
2: And then some great sports moments between fathers and sons. Ian, 1814, says, LeBron threw that alley-oop to Bronny in the NBA playoffs 2 months ago.
1: Dude, that is cool. Honestly, we love to mock LeBron sometimes, but the ability for him to have found a way to play with his son on the court at the NBA level is extraordinary.
2: Yeah, it's crazy.
1: And then
2: Manny Munoz said, father-son moment, keeping it NASCAR. Dale Earnhardt celebrating with Dale Jr.'s first win at Texas Motor Speedway.
0: And they went against each other, you know, so that's insane. Yeah, that's such a great story, you know, father-son combo. And it's true, you know, you're just a product of them, and you see it all the time. Like Rich, he's so much like his dad. It's crazy. Oh. You know, Rich's dad taught him a lot of gambling lessons, and he carries them on till this day.
1: My dad taught me teaser bets, parlays. But my dad was also the guy that like.
0: In fact, when Rich is telling me about it, I hear like his dad's voice start to come out. Rich will be like, oh, I told you, and he starts saying it just like his dad.
1: But you keep in mind your personality a lot of times. Like my dad was always the guy that was. And still is the life of the party. Like if you know, my dad's always down for a good party, a good hang, and you know, and you pick up those things. I was going to say something I teach all the little nose picking kids I coach.
0: Yeah.
1: From the book of Derek Jeter. I'm not a Yankees fan, but Derek Jeter was always the, you might be bigger than me. I always tell the kids, that kids might be bigger than you. They might be stronger than you, but the one thing you can control, hustle. Mm-hmm. Don't let anyone out hustle you. If you try hard and you're fast, and don't never let someone out hustle you.
0: It's the best lesson.
1: It's the
0: Brunson sort of story again. Like you can't measure someone's heart and ability to just never give up.
1: And
0: right?
1: that is out of the book of a Jeter. That's out of the book of a Tom Brady. That's out of the book of a Brunson. Winners that aren't the biggest and strongest, but that it's immeasurable. You can't measure someone's hustle. And I tell the little kids,
0: man.
1: Listen, they're six. My daughter, I coach her friends, and they're nine. But still, teaching a little kid, you can't measure hustle. You have to just hustle more than the other kids. That's really it. So, hey, if you want to chime in, 877-99 on Fox. And by the way, take that number down and write it down because we're going to get a contestant right now. If you want to play Brainwave, this is a fun game. I love playing this because the questions vary from sports to movies to dating scenarios to you name it. Danny G tries to find out if we're all on the same brainwave. And now that it's summer, we have the ultimate Covino & Rich prize. It's a grilling apron. So if you got the griddle, you got the green egg or the Traeger. And you
0: probably learned a little grilling from dad, right?
1: Did Covino learn something from his dad? Can I share another story? Not to try to separate frozen hamburgers with a knife.
0: Yeah, you know, from watching. I'll never forget this. Me and my buddy Gus were in the backyard, right? And dad was like, hey, what do you want, a hot dog? All right. He's doing his whole grilling thing, right? And he's chopping the patties.
1: The frozen meat.
0: The frozen patties. You know how they're stuck together or whatever? So he's stabbing at him, trying to separate. Hey, what do you want? Well done. You want cheese? No cheese. Doing the dad thing. And we're just playing wiffle ball, hanging out, whatever, in the backyard. And he's stabbing at the thing. All of a sudden, I hear my dad, yo, oh, and he starts hobbling, dude. Like, we think he's joking around, right? We're like, me and my buddy, like, you know how you get embarrassed in front of your friends? Like, what is my dad doing? This is weird. He's like, and he starts hobbling down like the backyard, down the driveway. And then we noticed there's blood everywhere. Oh. So what happened was he was trying to separate the hamburger patties and then stabbed real hard and missed the grill into his own thigh. So he stabbed his own thigh and started hobbling down the driveway. And me and my friend are looking at each other like, oh my God, my dad just stabbed himself.
1: So lessons from dad. Yeah, lessons from dad can vary to, don't stab yourself to, hustling in life.
0: It's true.
2: So you probably just rub some dirt on it.
0: Shout out to all the dads out there. He actually had to go to the hospital. I remember it was just, blood everywhere. So guys, if you want to play Brainwave, are you on the same Brainwave as the Covino and Rich Show on Fox Sports Radio? And we have someone from the Navy stopping by.
1: Could be one of the contestants.
0: Yeah. Nayeli. Her name is Nayeli. She's a big NASCAR fan, and she's going to be here. So, again, watch it. This show's very interactive. This game is very interactive. So you got to watch it at Covino and Rich FSR on YouTube, at Covino and Rich FSR. Your chance to win the grilling apron and the summer prize pack with the koozies and all things Covino and Rich with Nayeli. We'll do that next.
1: Plus, again, if you want to share those dad lessons and memories, we'll take your feedback as we get into Father's Day weekend here on Covino and Rich.
0: Now, CNR broadcasting live from the Naval Base in Coronado, San Diego. San Diego County live from the track of the historic NASCAR race this weekend. We're here thanks to we, the veterans.
1: Yeah, you think NASCAR, you think about the driver behind the wheel. 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
14: Westwood One Sports presents this World Soccer Update. I'm Phil Constantino. The U.S. men's national team continues to make noise at the World Cup. Earlier today, a 2-0 win over Australia, the second goal scored by Alex Freeman.
15: For us, it's now that we've won two games and now we've been consistently winning and consistently playing well, I think for us our confidence is above the roof. And I feel like for us, it's how can we give more and more and more? And I think that's what we're going to go through, and that's what we're going to do every day. And the game's done, right? And so now how can we work till the next game and be ready to be 100% and give it our all again?
14: The U.S. has already clinched its way through to the knockout round with 6 goals through 2 games. The Americans have already scored twice as many goals in this World Cup than they did in total in the last World Cup. Group C earlier tonight, Morocco a 1-0 win over Scotland. And right now, Brazil, a 1-0 lead over Haiti in the first half. I'm Phil Constantino, Westwood One Sports.
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19: From the Kelloland Live Doppler Storm Center.
20: The rain is going to move out, and a quiet evening will be in store with partly cloudy skies returning and continuing into the overnight hours. Lows are expected to be near 50, and north winds are going to be on the lighter side around 5 miles per hour. For tomorrow, we will warm to a high of 79, and skies will be partly cloudy. From the Kelloland Live Doppler HD Storm Center, I'm meteorologist Jalen Borison.
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1: All right, welcome back to the show.
2: Yeah.
1: Covino and Rich.
2: What a
1: Friday.
2: Day.
1: Friday.
2: What a day, man.
1: Hell yeah, USA, peace Australia, Father's Day weekend. 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The crown is yours. It's Covino and Rich, Danny G and Elijah. Again, now is the time to hit us up on YouTube. There's a live chat. Danny G's on the live chat, but you could watch what you hear. Again, you got to see where we are. We're in the Naval Base, and it's a beautiful day, beautiful experience. People having a lot of fun for NASCAR this weekend, Father's Day weekend. We're at Covino and Rich FSR on YouTube, at Covino and Rich FSR on YouTube. And, of course, we're going to get to weekend hobnobbing. But right now, Rich.
2: A game we play every Friday. 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
0: 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We drop fun sports, music, and entertainment questions. And if you match with enough of these bozos, you win.
6: I love that.
0: On the count of three, reveal.
7: Brainwave.
2: Ooh.
8: One, two, three.
1: Yeah.
8: Locked in.
7: You guys are on the same wavelength right now.
9: All right. Happy Friday.
2: Yeah, buddy.
9: The questions in this game are all subjective. You just need to try and match the brain of CNR and the crew. And today, Officer and the crew.
2: Yeah.
9: Joining us is MCSN Nayeli Fausto. So it's very cool to have an officer
10: Wonderful.
9: Playing the
10: How
9: game.
10: Are y'all?
1: Officer Nayeli, she's from Northern California, and she's a Seahawks fan?
2: Oh!
1: Is that right? She's a Seahawks fan, but a big-time NASCAR fan.
10: I am.
1: How'd you get into NASCAR, by the way?
10: I grew up with it. My dad took me to races when I was a kid. Big Danica Patrick's fan.
1: Nice. Are you having fun this weekend so far?
10: I am. It's so much fun. Love the energy here. Big crowd. It's great.
1: Nice.
2: All right. Well, this is a game that's it's very simple. We just got to decide, are we all in the same brainwave? Danny G's got questions.
9: Let's get our contestant from the studio lines trying to win a CNR prize pack that includes the hot new summer grilling apron that has these bozos' face on the grilling apron. Yeah. That's the only bad part of the price. All right, Sean in Minneapolis.
2: What's up, Sean?
11: Hey, guys. Honored to be here. You guys make my drive better.
9: Thank you, brother. Thanks, buddy. Really quick to get to know you, what do you do for a living there in Minnesota?
11: I work for a credit union, have the day off for the holiday. Let's go.
9: All right. Hopefully you can win here. I got five rounds ready. Our contestant, Sean, you just heard him. He needs to win two of these to be the champ and walk away with that CNR prize pack. Right. I'm going to ask a question, give three debatable answers to choose from. The six of us on the show are going to write our answers down on these dry erase boards for our YouTube channel. Then on the count of three, the caller shouts out his answer. He's got to match with four out of the six of us to win the round, or no matter his answer, if all six of us happen to match, he gets the automatic round.
1: Nice. Okay.
9: All right. Let's go. Everybody ready for round one?
2: Let's go, Danny.
7: Locked in.
9: All right. Get your pens ready. Let's start with pancakes and parades.
1: Okay.
2: Oh, okay. All right.
9: With which large crowd would you rather be stuck in? Which large crowd would you rather be crammed in with? A packed day at Disneyland, a sports championship parade, or a crowded airport, but at least you're traveling? Which large crowd would you rather be stuck in? A packed day at Disneyland, a sports championship parade, or a crowded airport, but at least you're traveling. All right, we're all ready.
1: Oh, hold on.
9: Tough one.
2: Hold on.
1: Okay, got it. I'm locked in.
9: Everybody locked in?
7: Locked in.
9: Okay.
10: Sure.
9: I think I know which way Monty's going to go. All right, on the count of three, Sean, we need your answer. One, two, three.
11: Being from Minnesota, I would love to experience a championship parade.
9: He says a sports championship parade. We start with Steve Covino.
1: And I'm with Sean here. Parade, because it means your team won.
2: It means your team won. That means so much.
9: But you can watch it on TV, though.
2: No, man. Being there is different. We saw it in New York City just this past week.
9: Yeah,
2: and so many
9: getting
2: people
9: crunched there.
2: I know you feel like a sardine, but to see your team win, that's what it means. So there you go.
9: All right. Rich Davis.
1: Now, Denny, you said nothing about delays at said airport. So if it's a packed airport, but you're going somewhere pretty sweet, I'm going airport. Let's go.
9: All right.
1: We're traveling. We're going somewhere fun.
9: You know, if you've been to Disneyland enough times, you know the spots where to hide, where there's shade, where there's affordable food. There's not many spots, but there's some. I said Disneyland.
1: Get out of here. No way.
9: Yeah.
1: But you got to wait in line with all those nose-picking kids?
9: No, because if you know the tricks, if you know the ins and outs of that park, it's okay. It's always crowded there.
1: Okay.
9: All right. So now we go to Nayeli.
10: I say airport because at least we're going somewhere.
1: All right.
2: That's so you and Rich are on the same brainwave here.
1: Even though she's a Seahawks fan. I'm a Niners fan. I get it. Okay.
10: Nah, we just same brain, you know.
1: Let's go.
10: Great minds think alike.
9: We go to, if you say so, we go to Iowa Sam back at the studio.
4: I'm with Sean here. I said sports championship parade.
9: Okay.
4: I don't know if
9: he's mathematically out of it. But Monty, for fun, what did you say on this one?
6: I said the championship parade as well. Come on. You get to see your team win.
9: Oh, I went to a Lakers championship parade back in the day. There was nowhere to go to the bathroom.
1: Yeah,
9: I thought I was going to burst.
1: It could be a once-in-a-lifetime
9: horrible
1: situation,
4: diaper.
1: Man.
9: I know. The next one, though, and I'm happy they had a next one, I watched it from home.
1: Okay.
9: All right, we go to round two. Here we go. Let's go. We're going to clear our boards off here.
1: Here we go.
9: All right. Let's go to the sports category.
1: All right.
9: What frustrates you more as a fan? Your team's DH is in a hitting slump.
1: Okay.
9: Your team's sharpshooter is on a cold streak from three. Or your team's running back is stuffed at the line of scrimmage all game long. Which frustrates you more as a fan? Your team's DH is in a hitting slump. Your team's sharpshooter is on a cold streak from three. Or your team's running back is stuffed at the line of scrimmage for the entire game.
1: Oh, it's a tough one.
2: It is. They're all frustrating. Locked in.
9: All right, we're all writing our answers down. And Sean, we need your answer on the count of three. One, two, three.
11: We're going to go running back, stuffed at the line.
9: Stuffed at the line, he says. And we go in reverse order. So we start with Monsey back in Sherman Oaks.
6: I'm with Sean. That's correct.
1: Woohoo!
6: Right. That sounds frustrating.
9: Yeah. All right, Iowa Samuel, what say you?
4: Me and Sean have been on the same brainwave here.
6: Me too, Sam.
4: For the first two questions here. As someone who has followed Iowa football, I know all about running backs getting stuffed at the line of scrimmage, so I said running back getting stuffed.
1: All right. You got two.
9: Nayeli.
10: I said a hitting slump.
1: That just
10: really bothers me.
1: All right.
9: I said line of scrimmage.
1: Okay.
9: Yeah, you know how many times I was screaming at the TV when Ashton Jenty was getting pushed back behind the line?
1: Well, as a Raiders fan, that was a problem every
9: game
1: for you.
9: He still almost gained 1,000 yards.
1: So Sean needs one more, right?
9: One more.
1: All right,
9: Rich Davis.
1: I'm sorry to tell you. The line of scrimmage, that's not the running back's fault. That's the line's fault.
9: But
6: that's not the question. It's not whose fault it is.
4: It's frustrating, nonetheless.
1: Hussy, when a DH has one thing to do, and that's hit the ball, and they're just sitting in the dugout in between innings, DH, getting
9: your sharpshooter only has one thing to do.
1: I know.
6: Right.
9: All right, Covino, are you going to?
2: Unfortunately, it seems like Covino, Rich, and Nayeli are on the same range. Because
1: hitting slump,
2: DH hitting slump. He's got one job. Oh, sorry.
6: Eight other guys are hitting. If your run game sucks, nothing works. No. It affects everything.
9: Okay. Sean has three more chances.
4: Sean was so close there.
2: Let's go, Sean.
9: Let's go to round three, the relationship category.
1: Hey, by the way, Monty. Chill out.
6: What? No.
1: Muncy, it's
6: I'm trying to help Sean win something. Clearly, you're not.
9: Wow.
6: Clearly, I've been with Sean both times. Me and Sam trying to help this man out.
4: Get on our brainwave.
2: Rich told you to relax.
1: Yeah, Muncy,
6: sure
1: I heard it. I heard women love when men say,
2: relax.
6: He only said it because he's not in front of me. That's why.
1: Right. Wow. Sorry.
9: All right, round three. We're going to the relationship category.
1: Okay, relationships.
9: Okay, you have a daughter. Who is the biggest red flag that you'd want her to stay away from?
1: Oh, okay.
9: A guy who drains her energy? A guy who's threatened by her success? Or a guy who always plays the victim?
2: How about a guy with a broccoli head haircut? how about a guy like Rich Davis?
9: Sounds oddly personal. Okay, so you have a daughter. Who's the biggest red flag that you'd want her to stay away from? A guy who drains her energy? A guy who's threatened by her success? Or a guy who always plays the victim? Okay, we're all writing our answers down.
2: I'm locked in.
4: Locked.
2: All right.
9: Rich, you ready?
2: Yeah, I guess so. They're all sucky guys, I guess. I don't know.
9: The worst of the bunch. All right. Sean, we need your answer on the count of three. One, two, three.
11: That guy can't be playing the victim.
9: Okay, he says playing the victim. Steve Covino, what say
2: you? My guy. Playing the victim because it's weenie negative energy. Keep it away from my daughter.
9: All right.
2: As a father on Father's Day weekend.
9: Rich Davis.
2: Weenie negative energy, as Covino said. Play the victim. Nothing can be weaker. There you go.
9: Wow.
2: Two for two.
1: Two for two.
9: I said threatened by her success. This is because that's horrible.
2: They all suck. They all suck. I mean, there's no wrong answer.
9: Okay, Nayeli.
10: I said play the victim because it goes hand in hand with the other two.
2: There you go.
10: Like, come on.
2: Come on. Yeah.
9: That's, good so answer. That's 3 points. He needs one more. Iowa Samuel.
4: You know, unfortunately, not on the brainwave. I said threatened by success. I said threatened by success.
9: Can Monty save the day?
2: Monty, come on.
6: Sorry, y'all. Drains her energy because if you can't do everything, if your vibe is down, there's nothing you're going to do. Your vibes can't be off.
10: But a guy who plays the victim drains your energy.
2: Yeah.
4: But what do you
2: know about dating dudes?
6: You're right. I don't know anything.
2: Come on.
6: You're right.
4: They all kind of play into each other.
9: Sean in Minnesota. There's a lot riding here on these last two. You need to go 2-0 here to end the game, okay?
4: Right. Let's go,
9: Let's
4: Sean.
9: Go round four.
4: Let's go, Sean.
9: In honor of the naval base today, let's go to the military category. Who would you be more scared to pull a prank on? An Army sergeant? An Air Force staff sergeant?
2: A prank on?
9: Yes. Army? Would an Army sergeant scare you more? An Air Force staff sergeant?
2: I don't know. Let's see. But I'm trying to cheat off of Nayeli's.
9: Don't look at hers. I mean, our information is going to come from movies, I think.
2: Yeah, exactly.
9: All right, we're all right.
2: Covino just wrote based on movies. That's so funny. That's so funny.
9: All right, Sean, we need your answer on the count of three. One, two, three.
11: Army.
9: He says Army. We go in reverse order. Monty, what say you?
6: Navy. I don't have an answer. I just put Navy. I don't have an answer.
2: All right. Okay.
9: Sam?
4: I mean, I think of classic movies like Stripes and Sergeant Hulka. So Sarge! Let's go. Point on the board.
9: Oh, nice.
2: Oh, okay.
9: All right. Sarge! Nayeli.
10: I say an Army sergeant, but it also depends on the job.
2: Okay. I mean, she knows from experience.
9: When Tom Cruise got yelled at really bad for the flyover or the flyby, that I think of
2: Air Force.
9: Air Force, yeah.
2: Oh, wow.
9: Like I feel like they get all over, you know.
2: I just love
9: Nayeli. I just
2: love Nayeli rolling her eyes at you.
9: I know. All right, Rich
2: Davis.
9: I would
2: Army just like I'm guessing. Yeah, Army. Let's match it up. Let's go. That's another match. So how many is that? That's three.
4: He's one
2: three.
4: More.
2: So
4: he's
2: one more.
9: Oh, comes
2: boy.
9: Down to Steve Covino.
2: Based on the movies, Army, bro.
9: Let's go.
2: All right.
9: All right.
1: It's always like the Army drill sergeant who's like a jerk in the movie.
2: Yeah, okay.
9: Comes down to the last round.
2: Let's
9: round
2: go.
9: Five. Last chance. We'll finish by going back to sports. What's harder to do? Score a goal on a penalty kick in the World Cup? Drain a logo three in the NBA Finals? Or make a 50-yard field goal in the Super Bowl?
2: Oh.
9: What's harder to do? Score on a penalty kick in the World Cup? Drain a logo three in the NBA Finals? Or make a 50-yard field goal in the Super Bowl?
2: Can I just say, for Sean, since we all need to be on the same brainwave here, to really think about it. Really think about it. What's the hardest to do?
9: Yep. All right, Sean, we need your answer on the count of three. One, two, three.
11: I'm going to say the penalty kick, just because they don't come up very often.
9: Penalty kick. Okay. Covino, we start with you.
2: 50-yard field goal. Kicking a field goal 20, 30 yards is difficult.
9: We have a chance to go 6 for 6, maybe. Rich.
2: Now, I thought about this. because there have been many 50-yard field goals made in the Super Bowl, but that's a pressure situation like none other. I'm going field goal. Let's see if we can do this.
9: Yeah. I also said field goal.
2: Yeah. Okay.
9: All right. Nayeli, if all six of us match, he still wins. What'd you say?
10: I say 50-yard
9: field
2: goal. Okay. Iowa
9: now,
2: Sam.
9: It's riding on Sherman Oaks. Iowa Sam, what say you?
4: Wait, okay. Sean, what was Sean's answer again?
2: 50-yard field goal.
4: He said, oh, I've been giving the wrong buzzer.
9: Oh, my goodness.
2: Yeah, we all matched.
9: Oh, no. He said field goal kick.
2: No, I'm sorry.
9: He said penalty kick.
4: He did say penalty kick.
9: But here's the thing, Iowa Sam. If all six of us match, he gets the backdoor W.
4: Right? That is true. So everyone has said field goal so far?
2: Yeah.
9: Yes.
4: Everybody said field goal, including me.
2: Monty.
6: Field goal.
2: Let's go. It's good. Wow, dude. What a win.
9: Sean in Minneapolis, down to the last second on the clock. You are a winner. We're going to get your info there and be mailing you one of those new prize packs.
2: Thanks, buddy.
11: Awesome. It's got to be the first backdoor walk-off in Brainwave history, right?
2: I agree.
4: It's like the third.
9: I think the second. Yeah, we've had a couple.
2: But a backdoor walk-off like that?
4: Yeah, backdoor walk-off, probably the first one.
2: Thank you for playing, and MCSN Nayeli Falco.
9: Yes, thank you.
2: Thanks for hanging with us, and thanks for doing everything you do. We appreciate you.
1: Nayeli!
10: Thank you so much.
9: Have fun at the race Sunday.
10: I appreciate it.
1: Yeah, enjoy it, and thank you for having us. Again, Covino and Rich live from the Naval Base Coronado. The veterans and NASCAR Nelly, thank you so much. And man, Sean pulled that off. It almost felt like a fix. I can't believe he did it.
2: I know. Let's go to Monty for an update. Monty, what's doing, buddy?
6: All right, guys. World Cup still going on right now on Fox TV, but Team USA already defeated Australia 2-0 in Seattle. They're headed to the round of 32. This is the first time since 1930 that Team USA has won their first two group stage matches at the World Cup, and no Christian Pulisic in this match today because of his calf injury. Trains who push past the pain, not athletes, just people, trafficked every day right here in the United States, sometimes by someone they trusted. During the World Cup, help us break the silence. 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Right now on Fox TV, you can catch Morocco and Scotland. Morocco scored in the first 72 seconds of the match. They're up 1-0 on the 45th minute of the match. And in golf at the U.S. Open, again, Wyndham Clark is done for the day. He's at the top of the leaderboard at 7 under par overall. Rory McIlroy is even through 15 holes. Scottie Scheffler 1 over through 13 holes. Back to you guys.
2: Thank you, Monty. Now we got Weekend Hobnobbing next. What to watch in the world of sports and entertainment this weekend. We'll wrap up a fun show. Coronado next, right here. Covino and Rich.
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21: 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Only pay for what you need. Wyndham Clark has a tight grip on the lead heading into the weekend. 7 under par, he's up by 4. Xander Schauffele's in the group at 3 under. He has never finished outside a tie for 14th in his U.S. Open career. So, how does he thrive at the toughest test in golf?
22: A lot of patience and good golf shots for the most part. I feel like U.S. Open, the championship itself, just wears you out. It's a long week, and you really feel it after. But if you can do some work in between, you can get rewarded for it. So that's sort of what I try and do.
21: Matt Fitzpatrick, Sam Stevens, and Tom Kim are also 3 under. They're along with Schauffele. Bryson DeChambeau, John Rahm, Brooks Koepka, also last year's champion J.J. Spaun, a few of the notables who missed the cut. I'm Ted Emmerich, Westwood One Sports.

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0: for We the Veterans in NASCAR. 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
0: All right. Congratulations to Team USA's Alex Freeman.
1: Yeah.
0: Congrats. He told Australia to bite me, mate. That's what Danny said. Bite me, mate.
1: Yeah, mate.
0: And USA wins 2-0. Congrats to Alex Freeman and Team USA. He's our Express Pros Pro of the Week. Again, I'm Covino. That is Rich. And it's time for Weekend Hobnob.
1: Let's go.
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4: Your winning bets for talking points if you get stuck socializing.
5: You ever done anything dangerous?
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5: That is dangerous.
4: Friday brings us... Weekend Hobnobbing.
0: All right. I'm Steve Covino. I love a nice holiday Father's Day weekend. NASCAR.
1: You're going to say, I'm Steve Covino. I like a nice hiney.
0: I was about to say that. Yeah. I also love a nice hiney, but I love a good fight.
1: You do.
0: UFC Fight Night, flyweight. You got Manel Kopp and Horiguchi fighting. So some good fights over the weekend on ESPN. And, of course, I say go do a double feature because not enough people have seen He-Man, and it's great. But it's a Toy Story weekend. So I say go see Toy Story and He-Man while you still can because it's going to be a big box office weekend. Toy Story, He-Man is great, I promise you. And, of course, Overpromised is our bonus podcast. You could watch it. It's like a little TV show, 20-plus minutes. Episode 144 dropped yesterday, Overpromised. We talk gym class heroes, your old-school gym class memories. We talk about the parade, the Knicks parade, and the grandma rule. What's the grandma rule? Let's just say it involves the World Cup and the jerseys you're allowed to wear on Overpromised right here on our YouTube page.
1: Now, there's a new Apple TV show that, well, not new, it came out a few weeks ago, but Danny, I've been telling you about Maximum Pleasure Guaranteed. I know it sounds dirty. It's a dark comedy. It's got the dude Nick from New Girl, Jake Johnson.
5: Okay.
1: And honestly, it's really fun. And it's like a woman gets wrapped
0: maximum
1: up in a...
0: Maximum Pleasure, yeah, Johnson. I don't know what you're talking about.
1: No, Maximum Pleasure Guaranteed. Friends and Neighbors, I want to try to finish this weekend as well on Apple TV. And on Netflix, I don't know if I even want to recommend Maternal Instinct.
0: Oh,
1: the wackest woman ever.
0: Goodness.
1: Anything else you want to add, Danny, before
2: Race
1: we get
2: at the Base this weekend from San Diego. An Outlast survival show produced by Jason Bateman. Teams fight over $1 million. It's back. Outlast the Jungle.
1: Perfect. We'll see you guys Monday. Until then, arrivederci, baby.
0: See you in the promised land.
1: Goodbye.
0: Happy Father's Day weekend.
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21: Here's what you need to know.
22: Brazil leads 3-0 over Haiti at the World Cup in the 64th minute right now in Philadelphia. Mateus Cunha with 2 goals. He's just been subbed out. Haiti will be eliminated with this result. In New England, Morocco scored a goal in the 2nd minute and won 1-0 over Scotland. The late night game starts at 11 p.m. Eastern time on FS1. From the San Francisco Bay Area, it'll be Turkey against Paraguay. The U.S. can clinch first place in its group already if Turkey loses or ties tonight. The Americans are 2-0 in the tournament after winning 2-0.

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7: Just getting underway in the San Francisco Bay Area, the final of the four matches for this Friday. It's on FS1, Turkey against Paraguay. The U.S. at 2-0 can already clinch first place in its group if Turkey loses or ties tonight. The Americans got two first-half goals and won 2-0 today against Australia in Seattle. The U.S. outshot them 10-5 in the game. Brazil, a 3-0 win over Haiti, which has now been eliminated mathematically. Morocco, 1-0 over Scotland on a goal in the second minute. American Wyndham Clark leads the U.S. Open by four strokes in New York. Hideki Matsuyama barely made the cut at four over par. In Major League Baseball, it's the Twins 3-1 at Arizona in the bottom of the fourth. Dodgers 3-0 leaders against the Orioles bottom of the third. Atlanta beat Milwaukee and Jacob Mizorowski 3-2. Yankees shut out the Reds 5-0 tonight. I'm Steve DeSager.
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8: 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Now I gotta get going.
7: Already?
8: Yeah, it's time for my break. It's a union thing.
7: Oh.
9: Booze Boys!
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12: Quick update to late night baseball. The Boston Red Sox starting pitcher tonight, Ranger Suarez, had a no-hitter at Seattle in the seventh. He's out of the game now, having pitched 6 2/3. It is bases loaded, 2 outs for the Mariners. Boston up 5-0, bottom of the seventh. The Dodgers were up 3-0 at home until the Orioles hit 2 homers in the sixth off L.A. starter Roki Sasaki. It is 3-3, bottom of the sixth inning. It is now halftime on FS1 of the late game at the World Cup. Keep in mind, the U.S. can already clinch first place in its group if Turkey A loses or ties tonight. Turkey A gave up a goal in the second minute. It's 1-0 Paraguay at the half. However, Paraguay has been given a red card late first half. This one is not over. The U.S. is 2-0 after its 2-0 victory over Australia. Brazil a 3-0 winner against Haiti, which is eliminated. Morocco 1-0 over Scotland tonight.
13: Jason, you're crazy. You're insane. What do you say?
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0: 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Well, a near miss for Turkey. In the 82nd minute, Paraguay has played the entire second half down a man after a red card at the end of the first half. Boy, they just cannot finish. They are getting all kinds of chances. Paraguay is just trying to hold on after a goal in the first minute, and Turkey is getting all kinds of shots, but they have missed the net on just about every single time I've seen them shoot. They've had good opportunities, and they just haven't gotten it on net. And again, 82nd minute now. Remember, if Paraguay either wins or this game ties, the United States is through to the knockout round as Group D champions.
1: Great defense or a choke job. 877-99.
2: Oh, I'm sorry.
0: So we'll have more on this game coming up in a bit. Again, we could be talking about the United States as Group D champions, but, we just had the final hydration / match break of this game and the night in the World Cup. A couple of things have happened in the last couple of days because I don't know why people are lunatics and they're idiots that are just losing their mind over the fact that there are hydration breaks for the World Cup, combination of the temperature, and look, Fox sneaking in a couple of commercial breaks here.
2: There's a lot of human money
0: to that. Yeah. There's been a couple of adjustments. They're now calling it a match break for the most part, although they did just call it a hydration break, here in the 67th minute with Paraguay and Turkey. But, they're calling it a match break now and now showing commercials side by side, so you don't leave the action on the pitch. And that, I don't know if that makes people happy. I think anybody who is complaining about this is just stupid. I don't understand. I mean, I get if there's a controversy that people get upset about, but here are hydration breaks that are built in for water breaks, for the temperature. And look, hey, obviously here's Fox spent a lot of money for the World Cup. They sneak in a couple of commercials. They're going to make maybe $500 million on it. I don't see how this is something that people are mad about, yet they are. Nobody has an advantage over this. No, it's not like, well, hey, one team gets a water break and the other one doesn't. No, both teams get the breaks. Both teams get to be, quote, coached, while they're getting water. You know, it's a commercial break. So yes, you're sitting through a little bit, of a commercial break, 90 seconds. Okay. I don't think this is something that deserves the proportional response that has been to this, where I'm seeing soccer stars, people who have dedicated their whole lives to the sport going, I can't believe this. Okay, this is not fabric of the game. This is not anything being ruined. This is just, I feel like people just want to get mad about something. The World Cup's been great so far. We've seen some great action, but I want to be mad about something because I wake up every day and I'm mad, so I want to be mad about something. So I'm mad about the hydration breaks. Like, wow. Everybody's just got to chill about this.
2: Change is hard, man. Change is not easy for anybody. Being able to, I don't know, catch your breath, strategize, think about the game situation, what you're going in right there. No, it's a terrible, awful thing. And bringing in more revenues. Look, Fox, in having the rights, did not say, you know what, really help us out. Really think we need to do this. Because remember when the scroll, or however you want to call it, the lower third for us other nerds, and we started seeing updates and games flow. It's like, no, you're taking away part of the screen. The score bug, you know, size, color, font, all of those things had to keep being updated. Where was the placement on the screen, which was going to be the least offensive to people? Like, all of those changes got fought with some resistance as well, and now it's like, yeah, whatever, right? Lower third commercials, I don't know, in between plays of football games and whatever else, it's become just part of the viewing experience. Same thing here. Watch it a game. All right, maybe you're used to the other and you're like, well, maybe this team was on an attack for a minute or two and here's a break in the action that we feel like we were robbed of any momentum that we had. It's like, all right, get over it. It's something that makes sense for the health. welfare of the players, not to mention, as you said, the commercialization, which again has always been there. It's like people complaining about the, you know, college football. Look at what everybody makes. Like,
0: yeah.
2: There were already billions of dollars at stake. What are we doing?
0: Fox was making all this money. It's not like you're paying it. You're not paying this money. It's not, now I got to pay an extra $5 for this hydration break. Like, I mean, sometimes people just want to be mad about things and it doesn't make sense. And I want to say, just sit back, take a breath and understand what you're melting down about. Melt down about something that is worth being melting down about. This is not, we are ruining the sanctity of the game and I'm not going to watch anymore. I really hope this goes away.
2: I really hope this is a
0: 1 week thing.
2: Same people that were taking garbage cans off the streets in New York. Those are the people complaining.
0: Coming up next, we get back into the absolute biggest story of the day and something involving Team USA I did not see coming. That's next. Jason and Mike, this is Fox Sports Radio.
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22: At the World Cup tonight, the U.S. can clinch first place in its group already. If Turkey A loses or ties this evening, they're in the 93rd minute. Turkey is still trailing 1-0 to Paraguay on a goal in the second minute of the game. Amazingly, Turkey has not been able to score at all, even though Paraguay is playing a man down due to a red card late first half. And in fact, Paraguay has been outshot 28-6 in the game. No goals for Turkey again. U.S. is 2-0 after the 2-0 win over Australia in Seattle today. Brazil a 3-0 winner against Haiti in Philadelphia. Haiti mathematically eliminated. Morocco scored a goal in the second minute and beat Scotland 1-0 in New England. American Wyndham Clark leads the U.S. Open by 4 strokes in New York. Baseball bottom of the 10th. A's tied 11-11 with the Angels. Orioles holding on 5-4 at the Dodgers, bottom of the ninth. I'm Steve Desig.
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0: Team USA right now, potentially three-ish minutes away from winning their group as World Cup After Dark. In the 95th minute, but there's probably going to be a little bit more time than that. Paraguay leads Turkey 1-0. Paraguay has been playing the entire second half down to 10 men because one of their players got a red card in the final couple of minutes of the first half for covering his mouth while he was talking smack to another player. Rule before the World Cup, under no circumstances are we allowed that, but that's a straight red card if you cover your mouth while you're talking to another player, the referee. And it happened. They went back and looked at it at VAR, and

0: best friend Mike Harmon.
1: You selfish bastard.
0: 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Well, the United States on as Group D champions. The next game they play that counts, that really counts, is going to be July 1st. Be a big scrimmage against Turkey next week. But
2: with a new coach, most likely. No, I'm just kidding.
0: Yeah, everybody's getting fired.
2: I mean, you get no goals in two matches with all of the firepower and opportunity. What was it, 29 shots officially before it's all over with 12 corners to none for your opponent?
0: Not good, man. Anyway. Not good. But coming off of today,
3: soak it in, Steve.
2: Air guitar time, Steve. Good.
0: Coming off of the game today, as well as the United States played, the only concern I really have right now, and again, this is awesome because it's the only, if you told me, hey, you're only going to have one concern, and this is not one of those,
2: just
0: the one concern, they stink. No, no, no. This is not that. Like, to tell me after the first two games of the World Cup, I only have one concern because we're playing that well, and why not us is going to be a conversation that is had for the next 10 days, every single day on Fox with you and your friends, us here on the show. Why not us? The only concern I have is that, look, attack-wise, you saw we didn't really miss Pulisic today, which is a big deal, right? But I told you we're going to win 2-0. We won 2-0. We told you we weren't going to miss Pulisic. We didn't miss Pulisic. I'll tell you everything you want to know about Saha. I'm on a heater right now.
2: I missed him. The undercashed.
0: The only thing that concerns me, quite honestly, is that when the second half hit, it wasn't our best second half. I thought we were going to roll through and get at least two more goals in the second half because we were exhausting Australia's defense. We had them in a blender the entire first half. They came out a little bit more jump, and we played the second half a little bit more on our heels, not all the way, but Australia was able to get a lot of pressure. Not that Matt Freese had a lot of difficult work, but still, there was a lot of pressure. There was a lot of game being played in and around the 18. And that's my one concern is that, boy, defensively, I don't know how good we are. And I know that Pochettino picked a roster that's going to help him, defensively, which is great, right? He's turned out to press all the right buttons so far. He's the Mike Brown of the World Cup. But, overall, I don't know how well suited we are once we start playing teams where their offensive attack is more of an elite level. Cause right now, look, the teams we've played so far, they're average teams, right? They're not the worst. These are average teams. They're in the rankings of the World Cup. They're all in the mid-20s. So it's not like we beat a couple of teams that are terrible like we've seen elsewhere, but we've played middle of the pack teams. Australia's not very fast. So being able to hold them back today, okay. But that's the one concern that I have is that, seeing us play the back line, I wasn't as filled with confidence for the back line for every part of the United States as I was coming off of the first game against Paraguay, but everything else is awesome. That's the only concern I have.
2: I appreciated that the Australian coach channeled a little of Mitch Johnson and the San Antonio Spurs. Yeah, we gave up a couple of soft goals. We're not happy with that. and look, you got an own goal and the other strike and, questions, even there, just the way the ball came in and being played. But it's the second half, as you mentioned it, Australia had a several big chances to where it looked like they unintentionally did the lasso special. It's like, does any of you want to strike the ball towards the goal as it rolls past you? And then they're looking around at each other and pointing like, why didn't you hit that? Kind of scenario. And a couple of opportunities that went awry. So yeah, crosses that came through perhaps a little too easily for opportunities that went for naught. And look, you kept a clean sheet. That's all that matters in the end. But certainly, the fact that you saw some of the ability to stretch the field, and create a little bit of chaos. Yeah. That's a problem for another day on this Friday.
0: Yeah. Oh, yeah.
2: Group champion.
0: Even Elmo said he's rooting for the United States in the World Cup.
2: A lot of pressure on Elmo.
0: I don't want any controversy about the Knicks and the Spurs. Look, Elmo's even knowing I gotta make sure people know I am United States, baby. I am USA.
2: global entity, but recognizing where his bread is buttered. That is right. Oscar the Grouch was going to have, you know, play no fool on that.
0: Ah, well, you know, we'll hear from Oscar. We still have 10 more days, really. We'll hear from Oscar the Grouch, get some Big Bird in there, too. All that stuff, it's happening. For Mike, I'm Jason. Exit How About a Fresca at Swollen Dome. Coming up next, FNA on FSR. This is Fox. Congratulations.
2: Harry Kane!
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14: You need to know.
15: At the World Cup, the United States clinched first place in its group already after a win over Australia 2-0 and then a loss by Turkey, which has been mathematically eliminated after dropping a 1-0 decision to Paraguay, which scored its goal in the second minute. Morocco scored in the second minute and won 1-0 over Scotland. Brazil, a 3-0 winner against Haiti, which at 0-2 has been mathematically eliminated. American Wyndham Clark leads the U.S. Open by 4 strokes in New York. The Tennessee Titans gave defensive tackle Jeffrey Simmons a 3-year extension worth $100 million guaranteed. In the NHL, Jonathan Toews, ex of Chicago, retired. To baseball, the Dodgers scored 3 runs in the bottom of the ninth to beat Baltimore 6-5. Boston, a 6-2 winner at Seattle. Winning pitcher Ranger Suarez had a no-hitter until the seventh. A's beat the Angels in 10 innings. I'm Steve DeSager.
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13: Sound good?
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13: 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Live from the Fox Sports Radio studios, here's FNA. Kevin Figures and Adam Osley.
1: That's right. It is another edition of FNA on FSR. Kevin Figures, Adam Austin with you guys once again. Thanks for hopping on the show with us. At KFig1 is where you can find me. You can find, thank you, Adam, at Follow Adam A. How are we feeling, Adam?
24: It's good to be here. New lease on life.
1: Yeah.
24: FNA like, on Fox Sports Radio.
1: Feel like a new man?
24: I do.
1: Yeah?
24: It's almost like I had a medical procedure that could have gone poorly this week, and instead, I passed with flying colors.
1: Feeling fresh and clean, huh?
24: So okay. Fresh and so clean.
1: Nice.
24: Ain't nobody. Look. Are you referencing my colonoscopy?
1: I wasn't necessarily going to mention the explicit details, but I mean, you went there, so sure.
24: Look, family history needed to be done, and the results were fine.
1: The results were in, okay.
24: Outside of me not being able to eat for 65 hours beforehand. Apparently, I'm too full of crap, so to speak, and now I'm not. Now I'm feeling great.
1: You had an extensive intermittent fast.
24: Yeah.
1: There you go. There you go.
24: I feel like really leaned out. I feel like a fighter right before the weigh-in or something like that.
1: You know,
24: that.
1: You do look a little leaner.
24: Do
1: know?
24: I?
1: Yeah.
24: Can you tell?
1: You got like a thinner thing going, you know?
24: Wait a second. That's a bad type of leaner.
1: I'm just saying, you feel like you dropped a little bit.
24: I'm in a Stephen King movie?
1: The wind starts blowing outside. I'm not going to have to say a prayer for you, man.
24: Thinner. I'm the machinist. I'm Christian Bale. I'm not that thin here. I don't want to get gaunt. But yeah, it is kind of like a colon cleanser type of thing. It doubles as that as well. But thank you for your concern. I'm here. I'm healthy. We're ready to go.
1: Beautiful. You know what else is here and what else is healthy?
24: First off,
1: USA Soccer.
24: Oh.

0: Welcome back to the fellas. Jeff Schwartz, Anthony Gargano, and Jeff hanging out with you guys every week. Jeff doing double duty with the Project NIL Hour. Danny D, we wish best to his dad's had a procedure, so we wish him the best. My man, you were talking about, so do you think she'll, are you waiting for her to ask you whether or not she'll play travel ball? It's like, if she says, Dad, I want to play, are you, what are you going to say?
1: So I've tried to come up with she hasn't asked me yet, first of all. I don't know what I'm going to say. I'm definitely going to have to do it at some point. I think I told you this maybe last weekend, like, we're trying to put together a travel ball team with our little league to play a tournament or two in August.
0: That's good. Like,
1: and then we do something called challenge ball. I don't know if you do that with your little league. Well, I guess you don't play little league, but we basically have a challenge. It's called a challenge ball team, which is like a travel ball team associated with your little league here in the Carolinas. And you play other little leagues.
0: Oh, that's good.
1: So we do that. So we had two tournaments like that in the spring. So basically there's like, I think, 9 softball little leagues that play in this association. And so you just go on a Sunday and play a tournament. Or Saturday. No, it's been Saturday. Maybe it's Saturday and Sunday. Just Sundays. Cause I always come after work. So we have like 2 of those in the fall, 2 of those in the spring. So like there's like enough, like a little bit of like that satisfies her itch to do that.
0: That's good.
1: But she's like, dude, she's every Sunday. We have family come over. Like, she still just wants to do that every Sunday.
0: God bless. That's great.
1: And so, she's not had the itch. If she's like, Dad, I really want to play travel ball. I mean, I guess we have that discussion. But we're not ready as a family yet to do that, honestly. Like, we do this show on Saturdays, right? So I'm doing this. Like, we have just not yet. And I know this sounds maybe like my son is not as good as her in sports. Mm-hmm. Not yet. And, fair is not the right word to use, but like, I don't want to devote like a lot of my weekend free time to just my daughter right now, if that makes sense. Like, you know what I mean? Like,
0: you want to try to make it equal. Yeah.
1: Equal. Cause he's not playing travel ball. So it's not like he has to play travel ball.
0: Right.
1: Just like, it's just like, I don't want to do that yet as a family. You know what I mean? Like, devote our entire weekends to my daughter's schedule.
0: Right. Like, well, that's what happens, dude. You know.
1: I know. So that's why, like,
0: it's crazy.
1: I'm trying to avoid as much as possible. But again, like, they offered her, like, you want to play travel ball? She's like, told them no. So like, she's not obviously there yet.
0: Right.
1: And she'll be there at some point. You know, we do pitching lessons and, you know, me and her hit, like, you know, on our own. And I mean, that's what she likes to do now. So I'm going to keep this innocence as long as possible. We'll approach it at some point, I would imagine, but not yet.
0: Well, here's the thing. It's a beautiful, sports is an incredible way to connect with your child. You just said we go out in the back and hit all the time. She's going to remember that her entire life. That's a gift that you two will have together. Your entire lives. It's one of the most beautiful things. I have something off the Knicks parade I want to bring up next. We're the fellas right here on Fox Sports Radio. We are Fox Sports!
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14: And here's what you need to know.
15: The USA at the World Cup has already clinched first place in its group because after a 2-0 win over Australia Friday night, Paraguay beat Turkey 1-0 in the late game. Turkey at 0-2, mathematically eliminated. So is Haiti at 0-2 after losing 3-0 to Brazil. Morocco scored a goal in the second minute and defeated Scotland 1-0. American Wyndham Clark leads the U.S. Open by 4 strokes. In the WNBA, Washington ended New York's 8-game winning streak, 86-83. To baseball, the A's trailed the Angels 11-4 in the sixth inning. Athletics won the game in 10. 12-11 over the Halos, the final. Boston, a 6-2 winner at Seattle. Winning pitcher Ranger Suarez had a no-hitter until the seventh. The Dodgers won their fourth in a row with 3 runs bottom of the ninth, beating the Orioles 6-5. Victories for Atlanta and the Yankees. I'm Steve DeSager.
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0: food poisoning. I don't know if you guys have ever had food poisoning. 24 hours feels like a light, you know, diagnosis. Usually it lasts a little bit longer than that. Yeah. So I would be surprised if Cade Cavalli was at peak performance tonight. They face the Rays, who are a contact team. I think they'll stretch some counts. So Cade Cavalli, under 16 and a half outs, minus $1.30 at BetMGM. The old food poisoning fade. We love that.
1: I love that too. All right, check this out. Wyndham Clark finishing in the top five is the prop I'm going with today at the U.S. Open. I'm pretty impressed with the way he's played. He's got a four-shot lead at Shinnecock Hills. Only 10 guys are under par for the weekend so far. And if the course gets nasty, I'd rather bet this guy than cushion and chase with someone else. I'm having a little bit of a hard time opening the BetMGM app, but while I was searching it, this is somewhere between, I mean, it's going to be somewhere between, it's going to be a plus bet, but it's going to be,
0: I'll take a look at it.
1: Sub 140, I think. Sub plus 140, something like that. Yeah, it's again, he's got the four stroke lead, so you're not getting incredible odds here, but pretty good.
2: I couldn't believe when Jared Smith started talking about Cade Cavalli. That's my guy today too. I'm like, are we going to have the same prop? I'm going under 4.5 strikeouts.
0: I like it.
2: Jared said, this is a contact team. Rays don't strike out a ton. And we got food poisoning involved over here. I love it. It's a great mixture. I don't want to be sick, but it's good for our bet over here. I'm going to go under 4.5 strikeouts today for old Cavalli. Coming up next, this is one of the dumbest theories I've heard about losing ever. We are the World's Game at BetMGM is here. 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
16: From the Kelloland Live Doppler Storm Center.
17: Mostly sunny skies during the morning with an increase in cloud cover this afternoon. We'll have a high temperature at 78, east winds of 5 to 15 miles per hour. Watching for overnight showers and thunderstorms as we fall to 60. And for tomorrow, Father's Day, mainly cloudy skies with periods of rain. Bernie Kelloland, Live Doppler Storm Center. I'm Scott Muntz.

0: Kremlin of late. This is 10,000 Takes. 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Wally and Eric back for yet another day. We are ecstatic. You tuned us in. 10K Takes, the weekend edition. And as always, we'll begin with the weather forecast. Let's go with Sunday's high and low.
1: Father's
0: in
1: Day.
0: The Twin Cities. There you go.
1: Mm-hmm.
0: Padres Day in San Diego.
1: Padres Day, yes.
0: The thermometer will top out at Chris Paul. That would be the NFL's Chris Paul.
1: Oh,
0: there's your hint.
1: I didn't know there was an NFL
0: yeah,
1: Chris Paul.
0: Okay. And your overnight low, Taylor Rogers.
1: Oh, boy. I don't think either one of these. Taylor Rogers, what number is he wearing now? Let's see. 57 on Taylor Rogers.
0: Ooh, you're close. Two ticks high. How about 55? Double 55. Nickels.
1: Okay. And Chris Paul, a football player.
0: Yes.
1: Not CP3.
0: No, not the State Farm pitch man back in the day.
1: I was going to say, if it's Chris Paul, the basketball player, man, we got issues. He wears number 3, by the way. That's his nickname, CP3.
0: Yeah, that would be a January Chris Paul.
1: Yes. Okay, so June Chris Paul, I don't know, 70. I have no idea.
0: Yeah, your 5 ticks low.
1: Okay.
0: He's got a good weather number, 75.
1: 75.
0: That's oh. About perfect.
1: Lurtz,
0: yeah, so, exactly.
1: Lurtz wore 75, didn't he?
0: Okay. He did. I can, not to get too far off the rails, but on that Hail Mary pass from Roger Staubach to Drew Pearson, they show that end zone angle on NFL films, and Bob Lurtzum is running a stunt as he loops around. I think it was, it might have been Alan Page or Gary Larson trying to get in and sack Roger Staubach.
1: But didn't happen.
0: No, it did not. Okay. Yeah. Chris Paul, Washington Commanders out of Houston, Texas, went to Tulsa. 7th round pick in 2022. So that's pretty good. He's still in the NFL with mm-hmm. a low pick in the draft. So that's about all I can tell you about Chris Paul. He blocks for Jaden Daniels. He tries to keep him upright.
1: All right. That's more than I knew.
0: Yeah. Taylor Rogers, who once upon a time was a Padre, but he is with the Minnesota Twins. He started with the Twins in 2016. Then they dealt him to San Diego, then
1: that's
0: Milwaukee.
1: Right.
0: Yeah. San Francisco, Cincinnati, Chicago Cubs, now again with Minnesota. So he's bounced all over the MLB map like a Super Bowl. And he's a one-time All-Star. That was in 2021 with the Twins. So left-hand pitcher.
1: Yeah, he's kind of, well, he is the kind of the veteran presence in that bullpen, which has been mediocre at best. And at worst, they have been a bonfire turning into a forest fire every time they go out on the mound. But give the Twins credit, man. They're scoring some runs now, which takes some heat off of both the starting pitching and the relievers. Joe Ryan on Thursday pitched pretty good. They won another one. They finished a sweep of the Texas Rangers. And while the Rangers are just another below average team in the American League Western Division, you know, I mean, that's, it doesn't matter. You got to win games when you can. I don't care how injured they are, and they are. Just win them when you're playing them. It's, you know, you don't control the schedule. You just get out there and play the games. And, so that's good. So the Twins kind of hanging around, and now they go and play an Arizona team that's certainly playing better baseball than, the Texas Rangers. But see, that this is a series. Again, it's like these, it's an interleague series, like, they're playing the Diamondbacks. Who cares? I'm sorry. It's just, and I know it's a road series. So not only, I don't know, do people care enough to make sure that they watch these games on TV? Probably not. And it's going to be late. The Friday night game's late. Is the Saturday game a night game too?
0: Yeah.
1: You
0: it
1: know?
0: Is.
1: Okay.
0: It
1: so yeah. So I don't know. Yeah.
0: Well, I can say whatever. This. I don't think this game is any less appealing than if the Twins were playing the Royals.
1: I disagree with that.
0: I know because
1: and the reason I disagree with it is because there's a familiarity with the Royals.
0: Yeah, familiarity and boredom. I went to some of those games in Minneapolis. It was like going to the library.
1: Yeah, well,
0: both teams are snores. I mean, yeah. The Twins are playing much better lately. There's no doubt. They won 5 of 6.
2: They'll probably have a few Minnesota fans at Chase Field, though, because there's so many that have relocated.
1: Oh, there are transplants. Yeah.
2: Now, granted, it's smack dab in the middle of the season that they where they turn the oven on, and it's always over 100 degrees. Yeah. So some have come back north, but some are out there permanently. So
3: yeah, no, that's true.
2: I don't know. I do like interleague play. You don't. We disagree. But I will say you might want to just not pay attention to the Twins, though, for the next three series. At Arizona, home to the LA Dodgers, home to Colorado. That's it before they get back into the AL against the Houston Astros.
1: So one out of three series is interesting. Sure makes it worth it. I doubt it. It just doesn't.
2: Well, again, if they were playing Baltimore, how interesting would that be? I'm just saying there's a lot of
1: familiarity, man. I just think that people are more familiar with it. If you're playing,
2: that's
1: these
2: why teams. I like interleague play, though. It's a chance to change it up and mix it up. You're always going to have some bad interleague games, and you're going to have some bad games within your division or within the league.
1: Not interested.
2: Something new.
1: Okay, let me ask you this: with the Rockies in town, is that marked on your calendar? I doubt it. And I know that you try to go see these teams.
2: I'll probably go Friday.
1: Yeah,
2: you know, Friday
1: because
2: night.
1: You got nothing else to do. Not because it's the Rockies.
2: I like to go to Target Field.
1: Well, I don't disagree with that. I'm just saying. People aren't marking to say, oh, the Rockies are in town. Oh, I got to watch the.
2: Well, here's the reality. They aren't marking anything down this year. I'm not sure they're going to have sellouts against the Dodgers. And then they drew them Monday, Tuesday, Wednesday. If the Dodgers are the weekend series next week, they're probably knocking on the door of, you know, mid 30s at least. I don't know what they're going to get for LA. I know Shohei's supposed to pitch Wednesday. It is a night game. If that doesn't give them any bounce, and let's say they win two out of three against Arizona and split the first two against the Dodgers, or maybe win the first two.
1: Right.
2: If you can't have people funneling into your ballpark to see Shohei, the ultimate unicorn, then they're not coming back. Because the Twins are playing better. They're 4.5 games out, you know, behind the White Sox and the Guardians. So they're very much in it. I saw a headline Thursday that the Twins are pondering adding pieces to the bullpen. I don't know how true it is. And, you know, I've been saying what I say on the TV show the other day. Here's a preposterous thought. How about add a piece or two before the end of July, which is never their MO. But
1: yeah, well, OK. So here's the caveat to all that good thinking. And I agree that they are playing better baseball, at least coming into the weekend. They've been playing better baseball. They've been hitting and they've been getting just enough pitching. The bullpen is going to let them down. It just is at one time or at some time or another, actually more times than not.
2: Gee, they had five guys in that pen who were pretty good that they just basically sent packing.

0: Whereas, anchors into your bullpen and you just, I don't know, you didn't give them away, but you traded them away and, in hopes that maybe you can be better 3 or 4 years from now, which to me is.
1: Yeah. And then when those guys blossom and demand more money or potentially paid more money
0: and they're gone,
1: they'll be,
0: elsewhere
1: packing. I mean, the way you have to look at it, if I'm running the ball club,
0: right.
1: Because I believe the future is now. I believe you try to win every year. You can't keep kicking the can down the road and talking about tomorrow and next year. That's a turnoff to your fan base. And the proof is nobody's going to Target Field. You know it, and I know it. And even if it's Arizona or Kansas City, it's going to be about the same for attendance. And the Dodgers might spike it up a bit. The Cardinals, there was a bit of a bounce, but not like usual. Anyways,
0: no, they could, and the Cardinals are pretty good this year. They should
1: are,
0: have gotten,
1: and they're exciting.
0: They should have gotten a better bounce out of the Cardinals. What do they have about 19 last Friday night when you went
1: in
0: there?
1: I couldn't believe it when we went in there. I know there was rain and some of the fans were undercover, so to speak, and out of the seats, but no, it should have been better. But if you look at the wild card standings now, let alone trying to catch Cleveland or Chicago, the Twins are a game and a half behind Toronto and West Sacramento. You're in it. And why not be in it to win it? I'm not saying you have to mortgage your future and trade away your superstars. I don't want that, obviously. But if you add a piece or two, maybe that allows you to grab a wild card spot.
0: Yeah.
1: The way the Twins have been going, even a wild card slot, I would think would renew interest in baseball in the Twin Cities.
0: Let's get them to 500 first, and then we'll work on that.
1: But think about it. The teams they're chasing for that final wild card slot, Toronto and West Sacramento, are 37 and 38. So what you have to do if you're a GM or an owner, read the room. This year is full of mediocrity.
0: Yeah, it is.
1: Who's really good in the AL? Yankees and Rays?
0: That's about it.
1: It is about, really. I think your team, not to inflate your ego, I think you got a good club, but your organization's not all in to win either. So as I look at the standings, the New York Yankees and Tampa Bay, I can't even call Seattle that good. They're just two games above 500 entering the
0: league.
1: Up for grabs.
0: Yeah, no, they're not that good. You're right. They aren't. And Chicago's a nice surprise if you cheer for Chicago. and Cleveland's down there. Their 1, 2, and 3 hitters all got hurt in the same game and are going to be out anywhere from 4 to 6 or 7 weeks. So, I don't know how they're going to survive this next month or so. That's going to be, it'll be interesting. Talk to me in the middle of July and we'll see how they're doing. But yeah, it's wide open. I wouldn't disagree with that one bit, but
1: I just looked at the standings in both leagues. There's 30 teams. There might be 5 very good teams. New York Yankees, Tampa Bay.
0: Okay.
1: And LA Dodgers, Atlanta, and possibly St. Louis.
0: Okay. But that's the problem with baseball. That's why you're going to have a lockout/strike. You just are. Because the players aren't going to give in on this, they don't want to give in on the, salary cap. They want a floor, but they don't want a ceiling.
1: Of course they don't.
0: Okay. And the owners are right on this one. And I think we've talked about this before. I don't necessarily siding with billionaires fighting with millionaires or vice versa, players fighting with the owners, because very few of us are in that category. But I just think that if they don't have a salary cap, not a luxury tax, because the Dodgers and Yankees and Mets and whoever else, they'll just buy their way out of the luxury tax. They don't care how much the luxury tax is because they figure they can make it up somehow anyway in those big markets.
1: Well, and you have to remember, okay, the MLB minimum is 780K. Now the average salary according to AI is 5.34 million, but that's skewed by your high number guys. The typical player's pay is $1.4 million. So for all the Aaron Judges out there and Bryce Harpers and Shohei Ohtanis and, your super studs, you have a lot of guys that are middle of the pack or even just taking up roster spaces. They're still going to get paid.
0: Right.
1: Nobody's going to starve here.
0: No, they're going to make a lot more, actually.
1: Right.
0: Because the floor is going to be 100. The owners have already proposed 170. I think it's 177 million of the floor. Yeah. So and right now the Twins are paying around, 98, I think? Right around 100?
1: So the way I see it is, it's the guys that have won the lottery and made those buku bucks contracts that don't want to see, the rules change because those contracts might not be the wave of the future, but I think it will even out more. And
0: no doubt.
1: I'm sorry. I don't feel

0: sorry for them one iota. And if there's a lockout and they miss games next season, the sport is going to suffer. We saw it in 94. It took them 4 years to recover. And that was only because they had a steroid-induced, juice-induced home run race with Mark McGwire and Sammy Sosa that we probably knew at the time something was sideways, but MLB stuck its head in the sand. And then a few years later, after they cashed all the checks from the big crowds and all that, they said, oh yeah, I think these guys were, on juice. We'll have to change our rules.
1: Well, because Jose Canseco opened his mouth and let the cat out of the
0: bag. He dimed him out, didn't he?
1: He really did. He really did. There's no question. And one last thought. I think, if this, to me, that tells me if the players don't go along with this somehow, some way, I know there's going to be some give and take here. And already, ask me if there's a $177 million floor. That's, the owners are already giving in. I didn't think that they would go that high, but if there's a $177 million floor, If this is going to be on the players, and if the sports suffer, it's on the players because they don't care about the sport. They only care about themselves for a short period of time. And the owners have to care about the sport because they have a long-term investment. That's okay, whether you like it or not. That's the truth of the matter. And I'm not exactly in the corner of these billion-dollar owners, and they're all billionaires, but. This is, they have an investment for the long-term future of the game. The players don't.
0: And I'm looking at the MLB team salaries for payroll, from SportRec. Okay. You said 177. That's the line of demarcation, right? Mm-hmm. You know how many teams right now are north of that?
1: 11. Six.
0: Okay. Just 11. Texas, who the Twins just broomed at 186. Arizona, who the Twins are playing at 189. Then it's the Chicago Cubs. LA Dodgers come in at 8. Although this is a different way. Their formula is a little different. But in other words, San Francisco, bad team. Atlanta, New York Yankees, Toronto, New York Mets, Philadelphia. That's total payroll. Then they have what they call active. So anyways, point is, most teams are below that now.
1: Yeah.
0: Obviously the Twins are one of those teams. So yeah, this would be good, I think, for fans in markets like Minnesota and Miami and Tampa and
1: Cleveland,
0: Kansas City and Cleveland and West Sacramento / Las Vegas and all that stuff. Yeah, I mean, think about the A's. Just because they're going into their new glass house in Vegas, that doesn't guarantee they're going to spend money. They could have the same MO the Twins do.
1: Of course.
0: The Twins promised us, better times ahead at Target Field. And I love Target Field. I'd rather go there and watch a bad team than go to the Metrodome and watch a good team, which they had a lot of those at the Metrodome. But the point is they haven't really invested in the product since they've gone from the great indoors to the great outdoors.
1: Well, pretty much true. All right. Let's take a break. More to come. We're going to, a little bit later on, we'll have the Leech Lake Fishing Report, but more stuff coming up next.
0: All right. We are 10K Takes, your MLB salary cap ticket.
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7: Westwood One Sports presents this World Soccer Update. I'm Erica Herskowitz. The U.S. men's soccer team turned in another dominant performance Friday, shutting down Australia in Seattle 2-0, winning back-to-back matches for the first time since 1930. The USA victory, coupled with Paraguay's 1-0 shutout win over Turkey last night, means the U.S. wins Group D and advances to the knockout round. And Brooklyn-born U.S. striker Flo Balogun can't complain.
8: 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So, you know, we're delighted.
7: Up next, the Americans will play their final group match against Turkey at SoFi Stadium in California Thursday. Elsewhere Friday, Morocco blanked Scotland 1-0 and Brazil shut out Haiti 3-0, moving to the top of Group C. Four matches on the schedule today, starting with the Netherlands and Sweden kicking off in Houston at 1 Eastern. I'm Erica Herskowitz, Westwood One Sports.
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0: NK Takes, the weekend edition. Wally and Eric behind the mics. So glad you're along for the ride. Let's give some more love to the Minnesota Lynx, who enter the weekend on top of the WNBA with a 12-3 record. That's one game better than Las Vegas and the New York Liberty. Now, the Lynx play Friday night. That'll be in San Francisco against the Golden State Valkyries. And they're back home Father's Day evening against the Washington Mystics at Target Center. So there you go, a chance for the Lynx to pick up some more wins, although Golden State's a pretty good team in just year number two. Wally, they made the playoffs last season, right out of the gate.
1: The Golden State, they're not the Golden Eyes. No, they're the Valkyries.
0: Vancouver Golden Eyes of the PWHL.
1: Oh, okay, my bad.
0: By the way, the Valkyries are 10-5, and they're 7-2 at home. So this is not a slam dunk win for the Lynx on Friday night.
1: Yep, playing well again. They're clearly a juggernaut in the W and without their best player, although they may have a new best player.
0: You're talking about obviously the Lynx.
1: Yeah. And, yes, I am.
0: And by the way, one other WNBA note, the Valkyries, they are a smash hit. They lead the WNBA in average attendance, or they did last year, averaging over 18,000 fans a game. The Lynx were just over 10K. So, they have been waiting for basketball of the female variety in San Francisco, and they've got it, and they're showing up.
1: Yes, they are. Okay. What else is on the docket here for the weekend? I know the Saints are home. They got swept on Thursday. I think the Saints are the little brothers of the Twins in many ways. There's games where they scored 20 plus runs, and then there's games where they can't get people out. And I think that's your Twins. I really do. Yeah.
0: So if I were to put it into an often used phrase, I would say the apple doesn't fall too far from the tree, does it?
1: No, in this case, no.
0: Like father, like son.
1: Yeah, very true. On Father's Day weekend, yes, that would be appropriate.
0: Yeah. Okay, SI.com, Sports Illustrated, had an interesting article on Friday talking about the likely candidates to be pursued and coveted as we get close to that MLB trade deadline. And remember, it's not till late July. So I don't like it when teams declare themselves sellers and it's June and they're not really out of it, but we see that often. But here are some names. I'll toss them out at you. This is from Sports Illustrated. Number one on the list, Eric Skubal.
1: Eric Skubal, yeah.
0: Currently with Detroit. Now, they think the best fit
1: is the Dodgers.
0: L.A. Dodgers, New York Yankees, Tampa Bay. Now, wouldn't that be interesting? Atlanta, Chicago Cubs, Philadelphia, San Diego, Toronto.
1: Well, I mean, ideally, if you're the Tigers, you're going to want to get the most that you can out of the deal. You want to trade to an organization that could give you young talent and maybe one or two guys that can help you now. And you'd like to trade them to the National League if possible. I mean, that's, you know.
0: Yeah, you don't want to see him come back to haunt you at Comerica.
1: No, you don't want to see him. Certainly you don't want to trade him within the division, which isn't going to happen anyway.
0: none of those teams were even prospects to get in on this one.
1: No. So, yeah, you don't have to worry about that. But, you want to try to trade him to the National League if you can. So that's the pecking order, I would think. So
0: okay.
1: Know that Eric Skubal isn't coming to Minnesota anytime soon except in another team's uniform.
0: He's a two-time Cy Young winner. Now, number two on SI's list. By the way, SI predicts Skubal will be dealt. So they predict whether this player will be gone or will stay.
1: Number two. And did you see the quote from Skubal? Basically saying that the Tigers have to start winning or else, play better baseball or they're going to be dealing him away. And the Tigers have a whole, they've got Kensley Jansen, Casey Mize, Gleyber Torres, the former Yankee, and Jack Flaherty. I mean, they've got some guys that contracts are up that probably are all, all of them are going to go.
0: Here's why I'm still a believer and you have to play the full season. Go back a couple years ago.
1: Go back
0: when
1: last
0: the Twins.
1: Year.
0: Yeah, and the Twins a couple of years ago were in first as we entered September. Detroit was buried under an avalanche of poor baseball. And Detroit got sizzling hot in the final month. The Twins cratered, and the Tigers made the playoffs. So, this season now is from late March until the end of September. And I don't know if in that division, it's not impossible to think Detroit could get hot in the AL Central. Not saying you can do that every year, but there's plenty of examples. And that's why I don't like giving up.
1: Well, look at last year with Cleveland. They're the greatest comeback. They were 15 and a half out.
0: Right. There you
1: August,
0: go. So the Tigers and the Guardians both pulled it off.
1: In September. That's remarkable. And they end up winning the division. They didn't just make the playoffs. They won the division.
0: The year Atlanta won the World Series and also Washington. Both those teams at late July were kind of scuffling. And then they just got scorching hot in the second half. Number two on the list, Byron Buxton.
1: Really?
0: Yes. Now, the logical fits, according to SI, are Atlanta. He's from Georgia.
1: Yeah.
0: San Diego, Toronto. Only
1: same
0: three
1: teams.
0: On the list.
1: It's the same teams that were on the list for Skubal.
0: Yeah. Well, you're minus Yankees, Dodgers.
1: Yeah. But those three were all on the Skubal list. Okay.
0: And SI says he will not be dealt. So let's hope they're right.
1: I don't think they're going to trade him.
0: No.
1: That would be
0: pitchforks, gas cans, and a riot.
1: really and truly, if you think you're going to try and get people to come to Target Field anytime in the next few years, you better not trade.
0: You want
1: Byron
0: me to
1: Buxton.
0: Really be Donnie Downer here?
1: Go ahead.
0: If Byron Buxton got dealt, and let's say he went to Atlanta, you could have in the same calendar year Sam Darnold, Carl Anthony Towns, and Buxton taking a confetti shower because the Braves are good enough to win the World Series.
1: Yeah, they are. They're arguably the best team in baseball right now.
0: And right now they are. Yeah. So let's not see that repeat itself.
1: Oh, please. That'd be horrible.
0: Third on the list, Joe Ryan, who's an all-star. Now, the teams that are on the SI list are the West Sacramento A's.
1: God,
0: the Chicago Cubs, Atlanta, Tampa Bay, Chicago White Sox, San Diego, and Philadelphia. Wow.
1: They're not trading him to the White Sox. he might get traded. That wouldn't surprise me. But I think that they, those are the two guys that they need to hang on to.
0: I agree.
1: I see Royce was 0 for 5 with like 4 whiffs the other night.
0: Thursday. They got, they got enough runs without him.
1: Yeah.
0: By the way, SI says Joe Ryan will be dealt. Uh-oh. Let's hope these guys at SI, well, you hope they're right on Buxton, but not on Ryan.
1: Yeah. They might be right. That's a guy I think that they might trade. Boy. Yeah. Yeah. And that was a, that was a deal. That was the Nelson Cruz deal. I love that trade the minute they made it.
0: Yeah.
1: I saw that deal. I said, well, Nelson Cruz is on his last legs and you're getting a guy that potentially could pitch for you for years. And that one has worked out. That was a, Falvey and Levine deal that, made a heck of a lot of sense and was a good trade for the Twins. Let's hope that the current administration doesn't turn around and, kill that deal with a deal.
0: Well, if you're concerned about lack of attendance and you deal a guy like Joe Ryan, the numbers will just plummet even more. So read the room, Minnesota Twins. You need to be, if anything, adding, not subtracting. Some other names on the list. Jeremy Pena, the Houston shortstop. Reed Detmers, Los Angeles Angels starting pitcher. Hunter Goodman, Colorado catcher. You'll see him next weekend. Interleague play, Rockies and Twins in Minneapolis.
1: Oh, boy, can't wait for that.
0: Jose Soriano, Angels starting pitcher. Wilson Contreras, Boston first baseman. Freddie Peralta, New York Mets starting pitcher. And Aroldis Chapman, Boston right-hand pitcher, closer. Boy, and he's been on just about every team already.
1: Yeah, he bounces around. Yeah, he bounces around depending on who needs a closer at the deadline.
0: Exactly.
1: Yeah, exactly. That's very true. Yeah.
0: There are other names on the list, but that's your top 10, according to Sports Illustrated. By the way, Luis Arraez is also on the list, and he bounces around a lot too.
1: Boy, I'll say. Nobody wants a singles hitter, I guess, huh?
0: Apparently not.
1: Yeah.
0: Oh, Ryan Jeffers is 20th.
1: He's on the list?
0: And SI says he will be traded, your Twins catcher.
1: Really?
0: Again. Well, one writer's opinion, but nonetheless.
1: His contract's up.
0: Uh-oh.
1: Yeah, his contract is up this year.
0: What do they got to worry about? There's not going to be baseball next season.
1: That's true. That's a fair point. Well, that way that – well, see, they probably should keep him. he's pretty good. I mean, they miss him in the lineup and behind the plate. That's been a key loss. We haven't talked much about the Ryan Jeffers loss, but he's been out. Is he coming back anytime soon? He's been out for a while.
0: I'm getting used to Alex Jackson.
1: Alex Jackson.
0: And Victor Caratini. So.
1: Yeah.
0: Well, okay. It's coming. I mean, we're mid-June now and the end of July is not that far away. And, we all know what happened last year. A historic fire sale, a total liquidation.
1: Well,
0: it was like a going out of business sale for the Twins.
1: Yeah, well, pretty much was.
0: They're still picking up the pieces. It's amazing they're where they are right now.
1: Yeah, you're right. I'm just reading a quote. Tom Glavin, the former Braves pitcher, fears another ugly work stoppage. Boy.
0: Jeez. Well, and yeah, like I said earlier, Major League Baseball can ill afford that because the sport is viewed by a lot of younger fans as just being, you know, boring and too slow, even though they've made some efforts to speed it up with the pitch clock and, you know, ghost runners, your favorite new rule and extra innings. But it's still, you know, there's people who would rather watch the NBA or rather watch the NFL, or some people would rather watch the NHL. Soccer is making progress. Don't think there won't be a bounce after this World Cup here in the U.S. with soccer's popular.
1: Good point. Yeah,
0: I mean,
1: good point.
0: We talked to Jared Sandler, the Rangers play-by-play guy yesterday. Think about it. His job is Texas Rangers baseball.
1: He's all soccer.
0: All he wanted to talk about was going to that World Cup match in Dallas.
1: Yeah.
0: When he saw England, what'd he say? Harry Kane? Is that the guy?
1: I don't know.
0: the pride and joy of the UK?
1: Okay. If you say so, or if he says so.
0: But you could tell he was visibly excited that the Rangers and Twins had the off day on Wednesday.
1: So he could go watch the game.
0: Exactly.
1: Yeah, you're right. By the way, here's a couple of other little tidbits in the ongoing negotiations between the owners and the players. Major League Baseball has proposed they're going to slash over $150 million in signing bonuses. That's part of the deal that they are proposing to the players, and they're going to make high school players ineligible for the domestic draft. And they'll start an international draft as well. And they want to go, they want the domestic draft to go from 20 rounds to 12 rounds.
0: Oh, wow.
1: Mm-hmm.
0: Wow.
1: Yeah. And the amateur signing bonus pool would be nearly cut in half, just to $200 million. So there is, you know, that, see, these are the negotiation points that the players are going to be dealing with. See, now they'll have some room to negotiate on that, but I don't think they should negotiate. I don't think that the owners should give in on the salary cap.
0: No, I agree. I think it's really you got to go big picture here and look at the overall future of the sport, and a salary cap is just, I think, has to happen. And the players have to realize that. And I don't know if they do, at least the ones that make the buku bucks, they seem to be very resistant to it. By the way,
1: yes,
0: Harry Kane is the captain of England's soccer team. And so they moved from Dallas to Kansas City for their next match. Harry Kane was ecstatic to be at Thursday night's Cardinals Royals game at the K, apparently,
1: wow,
0: according to a Kansas City TV station. Kane at the K, and he's a big Patrick Mahomes fan, and he likes barbecue. So
1: that's perfect.
0: I guess those Brits are having a good time down there in Mid-America.
1: You fit in, yeah, and the Royals. Yeah. Rolled over the Cardinals on Thursday night.
0: Yeah, the old I-70 series.
1: I actually listened to that one via my MLB app.
0: Which broadcast, Cardinals or Royals?
1: I listen to the Cardinals. I like hearing John Rooney,
0: yeah,
1: who, the
0: yeah,
1: former Twins broadcaster.
0: Yeah, and bitter about it. Did not get a ring, if you remember.
1: In 87?
0: Yeah, I've talked to him about that. He wasn't thrilled about that.
1: Yeah, it's way to go.
0: There's a stunner.
1: Yeah, Twins doing it wrong. Oh, dear. All right, let's take a break.
0: Okay, we are 10K Takes, your MLB ticket.
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2: And welcome to this week's edition of the Leech Lake Fishing Report. And we are joined now by Steve Nosbusch. He is a guide up on Leech Lake. All right, Steve, let's open up with talking about the walleye. I know it's been windy all week long, and I don't know if it's going to cease at all this weekend. But with all that wind, is there anything you can suggest other than waiting for it to stop?
5: Yeah. We've been fighting wind. That's for sure. It's been blowing pretty good up here. One thing that I can say is that, you know, this wind has really concentrated some fish. There's fish kind of in a lot of different spots right now. Main Lake humps have quite a few fish on them. Anywhere that wind is blowing into a rocky shoreline that's got big boulders seems to be holding fish right now as well. Few fish left on the flats, but most of those fish are kind of moving out right now. With this, you know, wind, we've had some rain and, you know, some cooler days. That water temperature has dropped a fair amount here in the last week. So, some of these fish are, you know, a little more finicky than they usually are, you know, than they are at certain times of year, I guess. One thing we've been doing to kind of combat that is, you know, the afternoon has been a better bite than the morning, just because that water temperature warms up just a hair, you know, just a hair throughout the day. Fish get a little bit more active. So afternoons have been pretty solid. Okay. As far as how to catch them right now, you know, right now I'm kind of throwing the kitchen sink at them. Been catching some on slip bobbers and leeches, catching some on jigging a night crawler, a couple on a jig and a leech, but a jig and night crawler primarily. A few on jerk baits. We're just kind of throwing everything that we can at them right now. And when you find those schools of fish, if you sit on them and you keep switching baits and you keep switching presentations, you'll get them to bite. They're just going to take them a little bit to kind of work up into it, I guess.
2: Any luck with shad wraps, or is it too early for that?
5: No, there's been some people getting them trolling for sure. Yeah. I have not been pulling any crankbaits yet, but I know people are getting them right now. Especially, you know, like I said, these wind-blown shorelines right now. If you can get out in the evening when that wind starts to lay down a little bit, those shallow shorelines are holding fish right now. Kind of in that 8 to 10 foot range has been pretty decent.
2: Okay. All right, let's take a break. When we come back, we'll talk muskie and whatever else. This is the Leech Lake Fishing Report, back with more with Steve Nosbusch right after this. Time out. Stay with us.
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2: And the Leech Lake Fishing Report continues along with Steve Nosbusch. All right, Steve, let's talk muskie. We're a couple of weeks into the muskie season now. What are you hearing about the muskie bite?
5: Yeah, there are some fish right now in those shallow, still spawning bays. There's anywhere that you can find shallow, warmer water, cabbage weeds is holding a few fish right now. The other majority of the fish are kind of out in the open water right now, kind of chasing those tulipies, those ciscos, kind of recovering after the spawn right now. The bite's been pretty decent right now. I've heard some people getting some fish in those shallow bays, throwing bucktails and even one or two on top waters. Out in the open water, trolling seems to be pretty solid right now. Bigger crankbaits, you know, those 10, 12-inch baits. You're going to be trolling in some fairly deep water, but you're going to want your bait only running somewhere in that 6 to 10 foot down. They'll come up and bite it when they're active there.
2: Okay. All right. What about the panfish now? They've moved away from their spawning beds, right? Have they moved out a little bit deeper, the crappie? And then you can talk about the sunfish as well.
5: Yeah. Crappies for sure. Crappies have for sure pulled out of the real shallow weeds. Starting to find those on those weeds that are outside of their normal spawning areas right now, kind of that 8 to 10 foot stuff right now. One way, you know, they went from being fairly congregated to fairly, we'll call them loose schools now. One way that we're getting those crappies is by casting little swim baits, like 2.5, 3-inch swim baits, beetle spin, something like that over the top of those weeds, kind of slow rolling over those weeds. And when you catch one, hang out in that area there, there'll be other ones in that area. As far as the sunfish goes, there are some still up in the weeds and up in the real shallow reeds. But some have also started to slip out already as well. We were catching some sunfish here the other day in like that 8 foot stuff just outside of the bulrushes, kind of right where you'd be looking at some of those crappies. Those fish came on a slip bobber and a leech, a small leech or a panfish leech. But you can definitely check those bulrushes right now as well. There are still a few fish in there as well, but they are transitioning right now.
2: Okay, one last question here. For those who haven't been up for a while, or maybe they haven't been up at all this year, what's the mayfly hatch right now? Has it happened? is it right in the middle of it or what?
5: No, as of right now, you're still safe right now.
2: Okay.
5: last week, we had a few starting to hatch. When it was pretty warm, since this cold front has happened, they're kind of on hold right now. I predict, you know, the next time we get, you know, a warm day or two, we get, you know, 80, 85 degrees, flat, calm, sunny, I think they're going to start hatching pretty good when that happens. But as of right now, they have not really, they've just started, but almost not existent just yet.
2: Okay. Good news for those coming up this weekend.
5: All right. Yeah, exactly.
2: All right. Thanks, Steve. We'll catch up with you next week.
5: Sounds good. Thank you.
2: He is Steve Nosbusch. He is a guide up on Leech Lake, providing us every week with our Leech Lake Fishing Report. 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
14: 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It is warming up. The wind has freshened. It might finally feel like a U.S. Open today at Shinnecock Hills. This morning has brought the strongest winds of the week, gusts of more than 30 miles per hour, and the USGA Texas players last night to expect firmer greens. The leader, Wyndham Clark, has a ways to go before he tees off. 3:45 Eastern. Clark at 7 under with a 4-shot lead over Matt Fitzpatrick, Xander Schauffele, Sam Stevens, and Tom Kim, who are 3 under. Fun pairing early today, showcasing the next generation. Two amateurs, 21-year-old Jackson Koivun and 17-year-old Miles Russell. Koivun, the number one ranked amateur in the world, just sank a long birdie at 4. He is 3 over. Russell parred the 4th and sits at +5. I'm Ted Emmerich, Westwood One Sports.
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18: I guess.
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18: under the closed roof of Chase Field in downtown Phoenix.
19: Yeah. Slammed shut.
18: The AC's going to be cranked up. We'll see if the ball carries. Anyways, are you angry? Are you depressed? Are you sarcastic? Are you happy? Are you going to throw shade on somebody? What's your mood today?
19: Well, I'm going to start out actually by giving a nod to an event in the Twin Cities that we talked about earlier in the week. Saturday night at Huntington Bank Stadium at 6:30, opening ceremony for the Special Olympics USA Games. So might be something to check out. And then the games begin in earnest on Sunday, and they rolls all the way through the week, all the way till Friday, when the closing ceremonies are Friday night, also at Huntington Bank Stadium on the campus of the University of Minnesota. Lots of folks coming to town. They figure over 100,000 fans will be coming into town to partake in the Special Olympics. So great event. My take, I'm going to go back to baseball. Major League Baseball is changing around and switching up things on the Home Run Derby. And they seem like they keep tweaking this thing every year. I don't know why, but this year they're still going to have 8 players in the field. Same as years in past. Remember the Home Run Derby, part of All-Star Weekend on the Monday night before the All-Star game on Tuesday. But instead of trying to hit as many home runs as you can during a timed round, each player will start trying to hit as many home runs as you can during a timed round. Each player will start in round 2, you get 15, and then you get 15 again in the final round. All swings count against a player's total number of allotted swings, whether it results in a home run or not. So the only difference is on your last swing, if you hit a home run, you can keep swinging until you don't hit a home run anymore. So there's kind of a little overtime bonus for you. So no timer, 20 swings in the first round, 15 in the last 2 rounds. Every swing counts, and then tiebreakers are home run distance in the first round, and then they have 3 swing-offs in rounds 2 and 3. My biggest problem with this whole thing is you do this on Monday night, and then in case the game is tied on Tuesday night, you do it all over again, which I think is just hideous. But anyway, that's my bark along with my bite.
18: Indeed, it could not be 100% happy, could it? No. So the 10K takes Jumbotron powered by dates from the Sphinx Date Company in Phoenix, Twins and D-backs this weekend out there in the desert.
19: Yes.
18: Says you're a semi-happy camper.
19: Yeah, that's about right. Yeah. Anyway.
18: The glass is 3/4 full.
19: Fair enough.
18: Okay, well, I'll talk about MLB attendance. We'll just give you some numbers. We'll start at the bottom. These are your 5 worst teams for drawing fans. West Sacramento, 10,000 plus a game. Of course, they play in a minor league venue. Miami, 12,000 plus a game. Remember, they packed it for the World Baseball Classic. Yeah, it had buzz. It had energy. It doesn't anymore.
19: And they don't play in a minor league venue.
18: No, they don't. And neither does Tampa Bay. They're back inside the trop. And they're 28th out of the 30 teams, averaging just over 16,000 fans a game. KC, the K, I love the K, but Royals fans have checked out too. They're 27th at 18,000 plus, and 26th, rounding out your bottom 5, Pittsburgh. Again, another fabulous ballpark, PNC. They average just over 19,000. Minnesota escapes the bottom 5 by not by much, by literally 5 fans. The Pirates average 19,482 a game. The Twins, 19,487.
19: Wow.
18: So the Twins are at 25th, and they'll get a little bit of a bounce when the Dodgers show up, but after that, they might sink. You're wondering about your top 5. Let's start with that 5th team, Philadelphia, averaging 39,000 plus a game. Toronto, over 40K a game. New York Yankees, also over 40,000. San Diego, 41,000 plus. And the top of the heap, and boy, it's a cash cow there at Dodger Stadium, 50,870 per game.
19: Well, that's also the largest stadium in baseball.
18: So it is.
19: It makes sense.
18: They do have that, but you still have to put people in those seats. And remember, going to a Dodger game is like going to war when it comes to getting there and leaving because of the traffic. So the fans clearly want to be there.
19: Yeah, no question. All right. I want to be elsewhere. So let's close out the show.
18: All right. Well, UPS out those thank yous. One goes to Steve Nosbish, another to Rocky or Wally. I'm Eric saying so long.

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18: Mostly sunny skies during the morning with an increase in cloud cover this afternoon. We'll have a high temperature at 78, east winds of 5 to 15 miles per hour. Watching for overnight showers and thunderstorms as we fall to 60. And for tomorrow, Father's Day, mainly cloudy skies with periods of rain. Bernie Kelloland Live Doppler Storm Center. I'm Scott Mines.

0: 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The Outdoorsman and Onyx Fish Midwest, cast beyond the familiar. And thank you for joining us again here on Gone Outdoors as we look ahead to another week as we welcome some guests here for some outdoor talk today. And again, awfully appreciative that you are here joining us for this episode. Scott, it's been an eventful week. It oftentimes is this time of the year, and things that we're involved with, there's an awful lot going on. And that's a really good thing because it makes for a whole lot of fun.
1: Yeah, it certainly does. We are getting the most out of summer, that's for sure. In between lawn mowings and gardening and weeding and all them other fun things, there's plenty to do in the outdoors. I know we spent quite a bit of time out in the boat lately, which is good. Hopefully that continues for about the next 4 months or so, or longer.
0: Oh, yeah, for sure. Or as long as it'll let us. Let's put it that way, yeah, right? Yeah. You never want to wish ice any sooner than it has to be here. And here we are in June talking about ice. I don't know where that came from, but we love ice once it comes, but we don't necessarily wish it to be here any sooner. So, yeah, hopefully we get a number of months yet in the boat. And last weekend, as we talked about, we were up at Devil's Lake, North Dakota for the 26th Men in Boats event there. And we've talked about the event here on the show, Fellowship Faith, Friends in Fishing. All of them came through this last weekend, Scott.
1: Yeah, they certainly did. And you know, Kyle, the 26th year of Men in Boats, I always wonder just how many different individuals have been there. You know, because it seems like every year there's a third of them have never been there before. And I know you talk to some people and they'll say, yeah, I haven't been here for 2 or 3 years. There are a few that come, that go every year. But I really wonder how many individual people, I'm guessing it's got to be 800, 900,000.
0: Wouldn't surprise me a bit if it's topped the 1,000 mark, Scott. Honestly, 26 years is a long time, and there's been a lot of faces that have come to that event over that time frame. And the cool thing is, I know you and I both would consider every single one of them friends.
1: Yes, for sure, for sure. Men in Boats is an event that if you've never been to it, you should think about it next year. It's every year. It's a Lakewood Bible Camp. And it is such a fun event. If this is something that you might be interested in, this event is for you. Highly, highly, highly recommend it.
0: Scott, you know, you talk about Men in Boats, but next weekend, Women on Water is happening. This is a relatively new event. It's its third year and not a travel destination, although Big Cormorant Lake is certainly out of town when we talk about Fargo-Moorhead and the community here. But there are still some spots open for Women on Water. It is limited by the number of boat captains that are helping out. But It's a one-day event, Fellowship, Faith, Friends, and Fishing again, but it's focused for the gals that are there. And boat captains volunteer their boat and host those women out on the water for a number of hours that day.
1: So let's talk about some of the details of that, Kyle. It is a one-day event, correct?
0: That's right. If you find yourself already in Lakes Country, you can meet them right there at YMCA Camp Cormorant on Big Cormorant Lake, or you can certainly do the flip side of that and catch a bus from Hope Lutheran Church. They'll drive you on out and

0: got a little bit of water. And those kids, we had, what, 220, 230 kids on the water?
1: Something just about like 280.
0: Holy cow.
1: I know.
0: There's that many.
1: Yep.
0: So it takes volunteer boat captains to get that many out there. Thank you to everybody that volunteers their time to get these kids out fishing. And congratulations to all these kids because, you know, the conditions, it was raining right at 6 o'clock when they could start fishing, and it rained for probably, what, an hour or so, hour and a half, just kind of rained for a little bit, then stopped and rained. And those kids stayed out there and they all fished and they all did a great job. So congratulations to them as well.
1: Yeah, absolutely. It was a great time. We watched the weather. It wasn't dangerous. There wasn't high winds. There wasn't lightning or anything like that. It was just some rain showers, and we can persevere through that. And they definitely did. It was a great lesson about fishing in maybe not perfect weather. And boy, it was a great, great time. Scott, speaking of a great time, we got some great guests lined up for this show today. Cody Hill, Chill Guide Service, over there in the Pelican Rapids area. He's going to talk a little bit about what he's been up to, a little bit about some rainbow trout opportunities in West Central Minnesota. Eric Osberg, the Rural Rebound Initiative Coordinator in Otter Tail County, who also is a U.S. House of Representatives candidate from District 7 in Minnesota. He's going to talk a little bit about what affects those federal level decisions have on our local individuals in terms of fishing and hunting. And then Matt Schneider from Tacticam, he's going to talk a little bit about getting our cameras ready, what's new in their lineup for technology, and what we have to look forward to going on into the hunting season this fall. Yep, the hunting season this fall is not that far away, and this is going to be a great conversation. Folks, stick around. We've got a whole lot of gone out.

0: Westwood One Sports presents this World Soccer Update. I'm Erica Herskowitz. Four more matches highlight the action here on Day 10, starting with the Netherlands kicking off against Sweden in Houston. Later, Germany takes on Ivory Coast, Ecuador plays Curacao, and Tunisia battles Japan. Yesterday, the U.S. men's soccer team advanced to the knockout round after shutting down Australia 2-0. U.S. manager Mauricio Pochettino says the home crowd has been inspiring.
1: If we want to achieve good things, we need the support of our fans, and for sure, our fans here in Seattle, but in, also in the rest of the country, they are all supporting us, and we feel that support and that energy is amazing for the team.
0: The U.S. victory, coupled with Paraguay's 1-0 win over Turkey last night, means the Americans clinch the top spot in Group D. I'm Erica Herskowitz, Westwood One Sports.
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0: Hey, everybody. 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Scott Brewer, Kyle Agri of Brewer Agri Outdoors. And on this segment, we are going to chat with Mr. Cody Hill, Chill Guide Service. Cody is, I'm not going to say he's a regular on our show.
1: Close to a regular as you can get.
0: But he's been on quite a few times. How are you doing, Cody?
2: I am doing well. Thanks for having me on, guys.
0: So there's a reason why we love having you on, because you are a guide. You do quite a bit of fishing, and you love teaching people how to fish, and you're very, very good at it. I mean, if somebody is new to a certain species, they're new to fishing, you can explain things to them that they get it. And I can say that for a fact, because the first time I went rainbow trout fishing was with you. And you were a great, great teacher. So along those lines, let's talk about trout a little bit.
2: Yeah, I love rainbow trout. Actually, your profile when you called me is of you and your daughter-in-law holding two massive rainbow trout.
0: Yep, I remember.
2: Yeah, I fish rainbow trout in a lake, and it's a unique setting. Most people think of rivers, that's the only way to rainbow trout or any trout. But a lot of lakes, you're broadcasting from Sioux Falls area. There's ponds, the quarries down there that have rainbow trout, just even Sioux Falls city limits have rainbow trout. Minnesota DNR's got a list of lakes and tributaries that have different trout species in it listed, and it makes it easy for anglers that are wanting to try something new to locate bodies of water that are near them.
0: So if somebody is looking for a lake, if they're listening to this, let's say they're in central Minnesota or southern Minnesota, they probably have a stocked trout lake relatively close to them. Because I think there's, is it 35 or something lakes that are stocked, or is it more than that?
2: I would be shocked it's a lot more than that. Even the Fargo-Moorhead community, there's some rivers and lakes, rivers strictly 3-5 miles of Moorhead that people are not probably aware of. So there are a lot of hidden little rivers and streams. Even Sucker Creek and Detroit Lakes have brook trout in it. So, I mean, there's a lot of hidden gems when people start looking that do produce rainbow trout.
0: Hmm. So when you said that they have brook trout in it, Kyle looked at me and I looked at him like, what?
2: Really? They are not as big as the ones that I've taken you out ice fishing through the ice up on the Red Lake Indian Reservation, but they are a couple inches. Yeah, you can find them there. Every now and then, people will find a muskie or northern, and they will find a trout inside the stomach. Sucker Creek goes into Detroit Lake.
0: Hmm. All right. So
2: yeah, there are some hidden gems out there that people just need to do a little digging, see where you're located, check the Minnesota DNR website. It will help you find your closest lake or river.
0: So this trout thing isn't necessarily new. It's been around a long time. And when I was growing up, the stories I always heard were people were out pulling downriggers, crankbaits and downriggers, or they were pulling cowbells. Do you need all this specialized equipment? But really, you don't. You seriously don't. I can almost guarantee everybody listening has the stuff in their tackle box where they can go out and chase trout. How is it that you like to go out and chase them?
2: I love bobber fishing, and all I'm using is your favorite rod, I like longer rods. You can get by with ultralights. I don't think it really makes that much of a difference. I just like a soft rod tip because when these things run, you just need it to run. And I run your normal fly bobber, your Texas sinker, bullet sinker, and a walleye hook. And I'm rigging it up with some bait. And the key to trout is these waters are extremely clear. And fluorocarbon is key. That is key. And you need to play with how many pound test you want to go down to. And I'm using 4 pound test. I'm using 4 pound fluorocarbon. And I know I'm in 60 feet of water. There's no trees. There's nothing for them to get tangled up in. So I have my drag set to the same tension that I have my ultralights for bluegills and crappies. And when you hook one and they start running, just let it run. You're in 60 feet of water. There's nothing for them to tangle up in. Just let them run, wear themselves out, and just let it fight and bring it back to the boat. And it runs again. You just let it run.
3: So, Cody, what kind of areas are you targeting? You mentioned 65 feet of water. Is that a specific depth? What are these fish doing to relate to the structure or the lake features that we might want to key into?
2: If you crank up your regular down imaging, you'll start seeing water temperature lines down below you. It'll turn into like layers of a cake. And if you can find that top layer and set your slip bobber above that, the fish will always feed up. They don't always feed down. So it's better to be more shallow than deep. I'm in 50 to 60, 65 feet of water, but my slip bobbers are only down 10, 12, 15 feet down. When we limited out on Sunday, the boat beside us only had 2 fish. And I asked them how deep they were. They were at 30 feet. We were at 15. The boat beside us was instantly resetting their bobbers to get shallower. So you get shallow, they'll come flying up and hit it. You just watch that down imaging, and you'll see a cloudy line. And what it is it's the density of the water is different, and it will look cloudy, fuzzy. And that's where I try to set 2 to 5 feet above, because the fish will come up, the insects are feeding right in there, the fish will come up, eat the bugs, the minnows, and then go back down to deep water. Will you see fish on your imaging down deep? Yes, but they don't necessarily feed down there. They might be cruising down there, digesting, but they're feeding up shallower.
0: That's great tips, Cody, and we could do 2 or 3 more segments just back-to-back on this subject. Because like I said, you are a great teacher. You love talking trout. You love talking any fish. But we got to finish up. If somebody wants to book you for a guide trip, and I highly recommend you book Cody. All right. So how do people get a hold of you?
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0: All right. Thanks, Cody, and tight lines, bud.
2: Thanks, buddy. Stay safe.
0: Stick around. We'll be back with more Gone Outdoors after this short break.
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0: Welcome back to the second half of this morning's Gone Outdoors. Kyle Agree and Scott Brewer of Brewer Agree Outdoors. Talking hunting, talking fishing, and talking anything you can do outdoors here on KWSN and Kello News Talk in Sioux Falls and the mighty 790 KFGO Fargo. We're excited. We get to welcome back a friend of ours that has been a guest on our show before, but never in this capacity. We want to welcome Eric Osberg. Eric is officially in his job title, the Rural Rebound Initiative Coordinator of Otter Tail County. He is also running for the U.S. Congress for Minnesota's 7th District. Eric, welcome to Gone Outdoors.
1: I appreciate that. Thanks for having me on.
0: Well, it's great to have you on. And I just, you know, for all of our listeners, Scott and I have been doing the show 10 years. We're not a political show. We don't dive into taking sides one way or the other. We want to provide information about people who love being in the outdoors. And having watched you for the last year in your campaign to run for U.S. Congress, I have always appreciated the fact that you go back to your roots as a person of rural Minnesota. You go back to your roots as someone who loves to hunt, to fish, to do all the things that so many of our listeners love to do. And I just think you can bring some great perspective. So just fill in our listeners a little bit about what that last year has been like for you.
1: Well, for those that aren't familiar, Minnesota's 7th Congressional District is basically Iowa to Canada. It is 38 counties. And so, you had mentioned the rural roots and so the last year, I know I'm over 28,000 miles. I might be somewhere near 29,000 miles. I haven't added it up in a couple of trips, but it's been a lot of windshield time. It's been a lot of in-person conversations. And what I tell people is we kind of inverted the pyramid. The rural places, the small towns, the small communities have felt left behind or not heard or ignored. And so one of our goals early on was to visit all 38 counties, and we did that pretty quick. And now it's been just a matter of deepening those relationships with people and having face-to-face conversations. And so that's the best way I can sum up the last 15 months is having face-to-face conversations with as many rural voters as humanly possible. And I think we've done that.
2: You know, Eric, I'm not going to speak for Kyle, but I will speak for Kyle and say neither one of us are at all surprised as to how hard you're working on this, because we've been friends for many years and we have watched you with your Otter Tail position and Otter Tail County and what you've done there and all the work you put into anything you do. So we are not at all surprised. So the reason why we wanted to get you on, because you are a candidate for federal office, and we're interested in, you know, your passion is the outdoors, hunting, fishing, yep, everything outdoors, just yep, like us. What yep does this position mean for the outdoors people of Minnesota? Because this isn't a state office, this is a federal office.
1: Well, that, great question. And there's a couple of ways that I look at it. And one of them is having a voice at the table, having a seat at the table, right? Like whichever side you're on, if we're into the outdoors, I like to think most of us have a conservationist mentality, right? Like we want to preserve our resources and we want them for generations and generations to come. So just to have somebody that, you know, there's a, you know, a lot of times I get asked, well, if elected, which committees would you want to be on at the federal level? And a lot of times I say the agriculture committee, because it's such a big part of Western Minnesota, but there's a natural resources committee at the federal level. And so rather than having somebody who doesn't understand the outdoors sit on that committee, let's have somebody who lives the outdoors sit on that committee. So that's the first. So I said there's kind of two parts to it. And that's the first part is just having a voice, having a seat at the table that represents the outdoor enthusiast community. The second part is there's a lot of public land and public, you know, there's public land and public resources. And again, having a conservationist approach to that, those lands or waters, right? Like there's things that are going to last beyond us. And, so that at the federal level, that's the way I look at it, is you're really having a seat at the table, being a part of those conversations, being a voice for those who love the outdoors, and then also standing up for the lands and the waters that we all own, right? That's what public means to me, is we all own those things together. And so that's the way that I'm looking at this from a federal lens.
0: That's a great perspective, Eric. Thank you for that. I just think about, yep, you know, our country here, the United States, we're pretty unique in the amount of publicly accessible land that we have. And it's a pretty precious resource. I know just here in Minnesota, there was some talk about, you know, a Boundary Waters area and some of that, you know, people wanting to keep it pristine and the way it's been. Are there other topics that you have kind of identified as important to people in Minnesota that are handled at the federal level?
1: Well, and, you know, our main concern, and what we've heard, here's what we've heard, and this is not me imposing, I didn't start with this intent, but what I've heard people talk about is the Constitution. Right. Again, through the last 15 months, I've been up and down the district, and the Constitution seems to be at the top of everybody's mind. The reason I focus on that is I picture that as it should be a unifying document. That's not, you know, one side or the other. And so just it doesn't necessarily relate to the outdoors and in the hunting aspect, but, you know, I look at the Constitution, it's an instruction manual. And as long as we're following the instructions, we should be okay. So that's one other, again, not necessarily outdoor related, but that's one topic that seems to come up over and over is the Constitution. And you know, you had mentioned the Boundary Waters. If I could best describe what we're trying to do with this campaign, we're trying to find balance. I worked in the private sector. I was a small business owner. I've worked in the public sector, as you guys mentioned. And what we're trying to do is across the board is find some resemblance of balance. So not trying to live in the extremes of either side, right? I've said many times from day one, and don't quote me on the math because I'm making it up, but there's 30% on the left, there's 30% on the right, and there's 40% in the middle. And we're trying to connect with that 40% in the middle. And so, I don't want to bring it full circle, and maybe I won't, but one of the ways we try to do that, and this will relate to the outdoor audience, is we've been having what we call community fish fries. And so we go into a community, and it's not for one side or the other. We want everybody from all sides to feel welcomed and to be a part of it. And we call it breaking bread and creating community, right? Like, when's the last time we could all get together, leave our differences at the door, and just talk and hang out and listen? And yeah, we fry fish while we're doing it, 'cause that's fun, right? But yeah, that's really what we're trying to do, is again, listen to what people are saying and then have those conversations and face to face. Again, I kind of started with that, but we conduct ourselves differently on the internet than we do face to face. And so I think that human connection in person is the way we start solving problems.
0: Thank you, Eric. Yeah, I mean, my personal opinion, and I think I can speak for Scott, is I think too much of our world is black and white, and there's a lot of us, yes, myself included, yes, who live our lives in the gray in the middle, and you're one of us, and I thank you, and I'm proud of that, and I appreciate you taking time to come on our show this morning and share a little bit about what you're doing and how that'll impact people who love the outdoors. if people want to follow along with you personally and with your campaign, what's the best place for them to do that?
1: Well, they could go to ericosberg.com, and that's ericosberg. Or we have an Eric Osberg for Congress Facebook page, Twitter, Instagram. And it's E-R-I-K. That's the thing you got to look for. And O-S-B-E-R-G. We're on all the socials, and our website is ericosberg.com. We're trying to be accessible and responsive. And I'm not saying we respond to every Facebook comment. But if somebody wants to get a hold of us, we pride ourselves on being accessible and responsive. So, if they have a question, they can reach out, go to our website, shoot us an email, and we'll get an answer to them as best as we can.
0: Eric, thanks for breaking the mold here in today's world and doing it the right way. Again, we appreciate you coming on the show, and wish you all the best here as you go through the remainder of this year.
1: Appreciate the opportunity. Thanks, guys, and keep up the good work, and we really appreciate you.
0: Folks, don't go away. We've got more Gone Outdoors yet ahead of us. We are up against a break now, but stick around. We'll be back with more Outdoor Talk.

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5: From the Kelloland Live Doppler Storm Center.
6: Mostly sunny skies during the morning with an increase in cloud cover this afternoon. We'll have a high temperature at 78, east winds of 5 to 15 miles per hour. Watching for overnight showers and thunderstorms as we fall to 60. And for tomorrow, Father's Day, mainly cloudy skies with periods of rain. For the Kelloland Live Doppler Storm Center, I'm Scott Muntz.
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0: Hey, everybody. 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You're listening on Kello News Talk or KWSN in Sioux Falls, South Dakota. Or maybe you're in Fargo, Moorhead area, and you're listening to KFGO, the Mighty 790. Wherever you are listening to Gone Outdoors, thank you for tuning in. We are going to head all the way down to California in this segment. Why are we going to California? That sure is a long ways away, right, Kyle?
1: I have no idea, Scott. I'm waiting for you to tell us.
0: We are going to chat with a North Dakotan who just happens to be living down in California, Mr. Matt Schneider of Tacticam. How are you doing, Matt?
2: I'm doing well. Thanks for having me on today, guys. Obviously, I'm down in California for a little bit of a time period down here for schooling for my wife, but don't worry, we'll be back up in North Dakota as soon as she's wrapped up with school. So we'll be coming back.
0: Well, you never know, Matt. You might just fall in love with California and say, heck with North Dakota, and just come here on vacations. No, never mind. You don't have to answer that because I'm pretty sure that's not going to happen.
2: Yeah, unfortunately, the fishing and hunting is a little bit too good back home for us to stay down here, but I appreciate the thought.
0: A lot of our listeners recognize your voice because you worked at Fargo Shields for a long time. You've been on our radio show many times, and then you moved to California, and there's no Shields in California, not yet anyway. So it's like, well, what are you going to do now? Well, you landed one heck of a good job, buddy, with Tacticam. So
2: thank you.
0: Tell us a little bit about what it's like working for Tacticam.
2: Yeah, honestly, I mean, it's a dream job in my boat for sure. Coming from Shields, I was a social media manager there. And really when I knew that we were going out of state, I really kind of started looking at remote options for, you know, somewhere in the outdoor industry. I was connected a little bit more into the fishing side, but really never dove into the hunting side. The cool thing is that there's a lot of similarities where the fishing side, you know, it's very well connected. Everyone knows everyone, and that's the same thing with the hunting side. So, luckily got a great referral from one of my good buddies from Fargo. Been with Tacticam for a little over a year and a half now, and learning a lot over here. You know, I'm a whitetail hunter, but in North Dakota, you know, you only get a tag every so often or a couple years. So I've been learning a lot from these guys, and truly, like, being on the marketing squad over here, we're doing a lot of really cool things in the hunting space, and we truly have just built a marketing, like, mecca for our team. You know, we have some truly amazing people that are associated with the business, and like, can't thank them enough for A, taking me on, and then B, just teaching me the ropes of the hunting industry, but then also the product side, because that's a whole nother kettle of fish that I had to learn.
0: Let's talk trail cameras for a little bit. By now, most guys or a lot of guys have their trail cameras out because they're trying to figure out what's going on out in their deer woods, especially the cellular cameras. Is it ever too early to put them out, or should we leave them up year-round, or what's your recommendation?
2: Yeah, I mean, every use case is a little bit different. You know, folks, whether they have permission pieces and they're only able to go in a few months out of the year during the hunting season or whatever have you. But if you're fortunate enough to run them year-round, I really strongly suggest doing that for a couple reasons. Mainly, you know, North Dakota, all that Midwest area, truly, like, harsh winters are tough on deer. And I like running my cameras year round, like after the season, especially just to watch like herd management and see like which bucks and which does made it through, and just make sure like they have everything that they need out there. You know, to make sure that we're setting up for success in the fall. But it's never too early, and it's truly never too late even to set up a camera. You know, we're using these things as a tool for information to help us make sure that our time in the woods is well spent. So it's never too early, but it's also never too late to set them out either.
1: Yeah, you know, Matt, I find myself on our farm, which you're familiar with, keeping those cameras out into, you know, way late into the year, late December. A lot of times we'll bring them back in late December, early January, and do a little cleanup, do a little, you know, inventory of what we've got on the cameras. But then we're putting them back out, you know, prior to turkey hunting. So there's maybe in our world only 1 or 2 months or they're not out there. One of the questions we have very often in our discussion is, do we put the cameras back out in the same places they were the year before, or is there an advantage to moving them around? What's your advice on that one?
2: Yeah, I think we have a couple cameras out at our place that they stay on the same tree year after year. They keep getting hit, right? But every farm's a little bit different. You might have places where you know deer are within that area because you see trails and you see like certain bedding spots, but you're just not getting that many images on the camera. Then I think it's time to start coming up with a game plan of putting those cameras in different locations. And one thing you can do, and you still should be able to do it this time of year, is go out and go see where that old sign is from the previous fall and set your cameras around that. More times often than not, those mature bucks are going to be heading back to those old sign spots, or like old rub spots, I should say. And, you know, they're going to be there year after year, you know, as long as they're still on the hoof. So, go get boots on the ground, go figure out where you can see some old sign or maybe even some fresh sign of just like good bedding area, and check out those areas if your cameras aren't getting hit as much.
0: That is a great tip. Great, great tip. And you know, Matt, we could talk about these trail cameras for hours about placement and all of that, but we got to get going here pretty soon. You guys are running a very good special, Father's Day special. It's Father's Day tomorrow, but the special goes till the 26th of June. Tell us about it.
2: That's correct. We are running 25% off on our website. Truly just getting that father a gift that they're going to use for years and years and years. You know, we have a saying in our marketing department that we're not going to get our dads any more coffee mugs or ties. You know, they might love them, but cameras are where it's at. And, you know, if you're a family that's out in the woods and chasing whitetail, mule deer, whatever have you, truly anything that you need a use case for a trail camera, we're running that special on our website, like you say, through the 26th. So it's a great product. It's a great gift. And no spoilers, but that's what I'm going to be getting my dad for Father's Day. So hopefully he's not listening, but we're going to take that chance.
0: Hey, Matt, you want to throw that website out there real quick?
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0: 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Thanks for coming on Gone Outdoors.
2: Absolutely. Thanks for having me, guys.
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0: Westwood One Sports presents this special report on the 126th U.S. Open Championship, sponsored by Liberty Mutual. Only pay for what you need. Wyndham Clark is halfway to his second U.S. Open title in 4 years. Clark, the solo leader at 7-under, 4 shots clear of the field, and after a rough 2025, he has rediscovered the form that led him to the championship at LACC.
1: Definitely a lot of uncertainty last year, even if I played good versus now. Regardless of where my game's at, I feel like good things are going to happen and I can continue to play good. You know, momentum's a huge thing in golf, and I feel like I have it right now, and just keep pushing that momentum ball down the hill.
0: Now, push it too far at Shinnecock, it can end up in the fescue. This is the sixth time Shinnecock has hosted the U.S. Open, never before as the 36-hole leader gone on to win. Clark tees off at 3:45 Eastern with Matt Fitzpatrick. I'm Ted Emrick, Westwood One Sports.
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3: Jason Smith and Mike Harmon are dropping knowledge like this.
4: These guys are sick, man.
5: Put the 2025-2026 season to bed, at least, like, you know, for everybody to want to move on. I mean, this championship's going to live forever. But a couple of things to think about. Number one is that, you know, what do we always say at the beginning of the playoffs? Yes, you have to be really good, mm-hmm. but if you're not healthy, you're not winning. The Knicks, incredibly healthy all the way through the playoffs. The Spurs, incredibly healthy all the way through the playoffs, right? Thunder, missing a couple of guys, didn't make it. Mm-hmm. You see how it goes, right? The same thing every year where teams go far because they are talented, but because they're able to stay healthy. Even, let's just say Mitchell Robinson couldn't play in the finals. Just Mitchell Robinson mm-hmm. for the Knicks. We might still be playing. That might still be going on because the minutes he was able to provide, the offensive rebound at the end, like Mitchell Robinson, who broke his pinky before the finals and was able to play the entire time. But just think about how healthy the Knicks were, where that wasn't the case the last couple of years, right? Brunson got hurt.
6: Sure.
5: And Anunoby got hurt. All these last couple of years, injuries really, that's how you make it all the way to the finals, right? Why didn't the Pacers win the finals? Halliburton got hurt. Middle of game seven, right? These are things that all happen. So just to understand that when we say it's about staying healthy, that's half the battle in the playoffs now in the NBA.
7: Well, as Mike Brown had on that t-shirt, it's 10 weeks,
5: man. 10 weeks, 10 weeks, stay healthy.
7: No, not only do you remember women weak in legs, have to stay healthy for 10 weeks.
5: But the other part of it, right, because we talk about lessons that team should take from.
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8: 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I'm Erica Priskowitz. It's day 10 at the World Cup, and the first of four matches is just underway in Houston. The Netherlands and Sweden are battling at NRG Stadium. Sweden enters today's tilt atop Group F with 3 points after an impressive 5-1 win over Tunisia. The Netherlands sit on 1 point after twice losing the lead in a 2-2 draw with Japan. Also on the schedule today, Germany will take on Ivory Coast, Ecuador plays Curacao, and Tunisia battles Japan. Yesterday, the U.S. men's soccer team advanced to the knockout round after shutting down Australia 2-0. That victory, coupled with Paraguay's 1-0 win over Turkey last night, means the Americans clinched the top spot in Group D. The Americans have never scored more than 7 goals in any World Cup appearance, but have already scored 6 in 2 matches. I'm Erica Herskowitz, Westwood One Sports.
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14: From the Kelloland Live Doppler Storm Center.
15: Partly sunny this afternoon, high temperature near 80. We'll have an east wind of 5 to 15 miles per hour. May have a chance at a couple of evening showers and thunderstorms that can last into the early part of tonight. 60 are overnight low. We'll go with periods of rain for Father's Day, mostly cloudy, cooler, the high temperature at 71. Running Kelloland Live Doppler HD Storm Center, I'm Scott Munns.
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8: On their heels, Portugal on their heels. 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Everybody else playing a neutral field. 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
1: 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Ladies and gentlemen, this is The Odd Couple with Rob Parker and Kelvin Washington.
9: LeBron, to this day, might be 10, 15 best players. I know you might want to say somebody, but if it came down to a game, it's not but about 5 or 6 guys I'm taking over him. And so it's hard to tell that guy. We saw how spectacular he was, led the Lakers to a series against the Rockets and beat them and look good. And so telling that guy to just go away and retire is hard. Telling Tom Brady when he's still balling. But despite Aaron Rodgers, you know, looking great in the postseason, had another solid good season with the Steelers. So those guys play at such a high level that they still bring it. They get you in the postseason, as Aaron Rodgers did, Super Bowl for Tom Brady, postseason for LeBron. This is a different thing. They're still got a lot left in the tank, and they looking at these young boys like, still mopping y'all up.
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9: Oh, okay, for Cubs. Let's do this one for Cubs. Woo! Petey Pablo.

0: All right, John, welcome back into the show. It's the last segment of Up On Game. Hope y'all enjoyed the show. Yeah, before we go any further, shouts out to Perfet, shouts out to Bo. They make the show go the way that it goes. If we don't have them, we don't have a show. Appreciate y'all. Shouts out to ILO giving us the updates. If we don't have the updates, we don't know what's going on in the rest of sports because we talk about what we talk about. Before we get up out of here, fellas, I got to throw this one out at y'all because it's kind of been on my mind. I've been like thinking about it. I've been looking at it. Have you ever seen an alumni group of guys that have not won anything so Have y'all ever seen an alumni group of like straight up A-list celebrity stars being celebrated? You're watching them walk around, be celebrated, and they never won anything. They never won not one title. Now listen, I played in Washington, so I'm a big fan of Pat Ewing from the Georgetown, the Pat Ewing, and loved him as a player. Jamaican Barrett, got love for, you know, LJ. If you didn't love LJ, if you played basketball when Grandmama came out, I was wearing Converse because of LJ. All right. You know, Stephon Marbury, you got Carmelo Anthony, John Starks is around, Latrell Sprewell getting caught by the paparazzi coming out of parties and stuff like that. Fat Joe, they made Fat Joe relevant all over again, even though he didn't play and he ain't getting no championship. But I mean, what is this phenomenon? I gotta ask, what is the phenomenon of the praise of all of the former players? And ain't none of them won. How's that work?
1: I'm gonna tell you what it is. They've been losers for so long in that city. It's 53 years of losing and heartbreak. So these dudes are clout chasing off of the Knicks team right now. But I will give the Knicks credit. Their organization, they do show their players a lot of love. You know what I'm saying? A lot of organizations, they don't lay out the red carpet like this. You know, J.R. Smith spoke about it, like, the Knicks show him way more love than the Cavs did when they won in 2016. So I will say that part, but it is kind of funny seeing Skinny Joe and those guys walk around with the trophy as if they won.
2: Hey, so let me ask you this. I know that John Starks and Allen Houston are employees of the New York Knicks now, so they will receive championship rings. So do you think it matters to them that they will be getting the championship ring as guys being in the front office, or would you rather want the ring as a player?
1: Not the same, man. Like seeing Patrick
2: it's not the same.
1: Trophy, it's not the same, bro. You didn't have your actual sweat out there, the sweat equity all those years. Like,
2: dang.
1: Patrick Ewing can hold the trophy and take the photo off, but you can still see that little bit of sadness in his eyes, a little twinkle, like he missed that layup against the Pacers.
0: Give us your top five picks. We getting up out of here. Give us your top five picks in the draft before we get up out. You got 10 seconds.
1: Man, we going with A.J. DeBonta. Utah Jazz going to shake it up and get Cam Boozer, number two. Memphis Grizzlies, Darren Peterson at number three. Chicago Bulls going to get the steal of the draft, Caleb Wilson from UNC. And the L.A. Toenail Clippers, the L.A. Clippers, please take Darius Acuff Jr. so we do not have to see him in Sacramento. Please don't let the Kings get Acuff.
0: That's Up On Game, y'all. Y'all heard it here. Jonas Knox is up next. Fox Sports Radio.
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14: So it is sort of a dream come true.
15: Yep. Now I gotta get going.
14: Already?
15: Yeah, it's time for my break. It's a union thing.
14: Oh.
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19: In the World Cup right now, the Netherlands has a 2-0 halftime lead over Sweden. Brian Brobby scored in the fifth minute of the match for the Netherlands. And then just 12 minutes later, Brobby again.
20: Marlon to Dumfries. First time ball, it's 2-0! It's Brian Brobby again. It's double Dutch in Houston.
19: The call on Fox, the Netherlands, a 2-0 halftime lead over Sweden right now at the World Cup. Golf in round three of the U.S. Open, Wyndham Clark has a four-shot lead at 7 under par overall. He'll tee off today at 3:45 Eastern. Xander Schauffele among those tied for second at 3 under par. Rory McIlroy and Scottie Scheffler 7 shots back at even par. Baseball right now, the Yankees a 1-0 lead over the Reds in the top of the second inning. The White Sox a 1-0 lead at Detroit in the bottom of the fourth inning. I'm Isaac Lohenkron.
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24: You have to say okay. I'll be part of this world.